0: 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I'm your host, Chris Cruz. Baja Men and Green Day on the way. 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
18: 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And this song almost didn't make the cut as it came out in June of 2000. It's Wheatus. 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

0: your favorite songs from the 2000s. And this weekend, we're spiking in some of our favorite throwback one-hit wonders on Throwback 2K.
1: Hi, this is Cora from Akron, Ohio. I want to hear JoJo.
0: Yes, ma'am. Thank you so much for calling. Blue Cantrell and Little John up next, and then JoJo. Too little, too late.
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This man absolutely stays busy. Lil Jon just performed in Poland, and this weekend he'll be performing in Prague because his calendar is always full because he's Lil Jon. Let's get low on Throwback 2K.

NSYNC on the way, Jay Sean and Weezy, and your favorite song from the 2000s as well. 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

Night Stands, where we salute and celebrate some of our favorite one-hit wonders from the 2000s. In 10 minutes in the Throwback 2K Vault, they're still doing their thing in 2026, but when their song was new, it was very controversial as a one-hit wonder. That's next. I'm holding

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8: 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It's another song that made the early 2000s so fetch. And yeah, we still say fetch. This is the Throwback 2K Vault.
9: 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And these girls have obviously had other singles, but

0: 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It's nothing but 2K classics on Throwback 2K.
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She just had a baby a couple of months ago, and she's dropping a new double album in September. 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It's Carly Rae Jepsen on Throwback 2K. 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

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We're playing Name That Tone next. Yes, you and I, your chance to win free money on Throwback 2K after Miss Vanessa Carlton. Make them away.

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2: 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Pretty easy, right? Let's play Name That Tone. Summer One Night Stands weekend, so that's a throwback one-hit wonder. Tell us the name of the song at throwback2k.com right now. We're coming back in a second to check your work.
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The artists we didn't get to spend enough time with back in the day. It's our summer One Night Stands weekend where we salute and celebrate our favorite one-hit wonders of the 2000s. Just like 2001's Flavor of the Week from our boys, American Hi-Fi.

Remember when my humps dropped? And suddenly everyone was obsessed with their milkshake, their junk, and their lumps. Oh, simpler times. It's Throwback 2K with Chris Cruz.

Some people call him a one-hit wonder like they're dunking on him, but you know you were banging this song in your 2004 Honda Civic. It's Jaquan, it's Tipsy on Throwback 2K.

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2: 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We salute one-hit wonders this weekend. You may not know that the bass player for Fountains of Wayne was inspired to write this song about his friend's grandma, and then they changed the plot line to be about Stacy's mom. It's Fountains of Wayne on Throwback 2K.

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Nobody compares to Britney. 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
1: Hi, my name's Mike, and I'm here with my son, Eli. And Eli would like to hear some NSYNC. 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
0: 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NSYNC, Bye, Bye, Bye is coming up.
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Some may call them a one-hit wonder. We like to think of them as one-hit wonderful because we adore Click 5. It's Just the Girl on Throwback 2K, playing the first hits of the new

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I mean, the club, the grocery store, an intersection without hearing this song on the radio. Kevin Little, Turn Me On. I'm Throwback.

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1: Now, open this sucker up. It's another song you forgot you loved in the Throwback 2K Vault.
2: 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Every year we celebrate our summer one-night stands weekend. We salute those artists that we didn't get enough time with back in the day. You know, some of our favorite one-hit wonders. And we say that in the highest regard because we love these artists. We still adore this song. It's The Calling. Wherever You Will Go, from 2001.

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Throwback 2K, it's Uptown Funk. 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

We didn't get enough of them when they were new, so we're bringing them back this weekend, a summer one-night stands weekend, our favorite one-hit wonders from the 2000s. 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

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In 10 minutes in the Throwback 2K Vault, they're one of our favorites, and we're celebrating them this weekend as we salute our favorite 2K one-hit wonders. That's coming up.

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1: Give the satisfaction asking how you're doing now. 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
1: We're getting ding-dong ditched on a regular basis at this point.
2: Who ding-dongs ditches in 2026?
1: Here's my thing.
2: We have Ring door cameras now.
1: Come on. Like, be smarter.
3: No.
1: Like, it's just... Not, it,
3: this goes back to what has baffled me about society. We're never more monitored in our entire lives and seen constantly, and behavior has not skewed at all.
1: So this is the part that I find mind-blowing. So we were at a baseball tournament a couple weeks ago when the first one happened in the middle of the day. And so I pull up the Ring, I zoom in on the face, and I go to one of Brody's buddies. I go, do you know who this is? Named her immediately.
3: Mm-hmm.
1: And I was like, oh, this is... And I didn't think anything of it. It's happened a few more times since then. But what's bothering me is all of the things are coming together that annoy me.
2: All of them.
1: Because now what's happening too... is these girls are driving around our neighborhood or riding around our neighborhood on their electric scooters.
3: Ooh.
1: And like,
3: yeah.
1: Instead of the drive-by that you would do when you're, you know, you first get your license and you drive by your crush.
3: Yeah.
1: They're scootering.
3: We were walk-bys. Like, you walk to somebody's house, ding-dong ditch, and you sprint.
1: So they're doing this in the middle of the day. But now it's to the point where, so these girls, these group of girls, and they're not doing it because they have crushes on Brody. I don't think they're fans of Brody. Like, these girls were all, we were somewhere last night that I saw all of these girls, and I literally talked so loud, hoping their parents would hear, and that they would hear.
2: Mm-hmm. Brody, is that the girl who rang a doorbell?
1: I didn't say, because Brody wasn't with me.
2: Oh, okay.
1: I was with my bestie Kelly, and I go, these are all the girls that have been regularly ding-dong ditching our house. We have you on camera. And again, the ding-dong ditching, I don't care about.
3: Mm-hmm.
1: But it's just about the, like, I don't think it's a fun, like, we're doing this because it's fun. Mm-hmm. I think they're doing it because they...
3: You're sniffing out some other motives?
1: Yes. Yes.
4: Interesting.
1: And it was so funny because Brad actually looks at me and goes... Ding dong ditch didn't really get to you, Katie?
3: Like, yeah, no, it does sound like it. Yep.
1: Yes.
2: But to your point about them not being aware and us being monitored, our exchange student would go outside and she, like, when you know she wanted to have a conversation and not let people know.
1: Yeah.
2: Like, I'm like, we could hear everything.
1: You're reading out the camera.
3: Like, neighbors are sitting this time of year too. They're sitting out on their porches.
2: You walk by the camera, it activates our Alexa at home, and all of a sudden it's like, what are you doing?
3: Yeah.
1: Yeah.
2: Like, think about this for a second.
3: No part of human behavior has been affected by this. There are more porch pirates than ever who rip off your packages and everybody then posts the video of them. To the point that they've created actual methods to exploit the porch pirate for video clicks, for views, by having stuff that now you can buy the exploding packages and stuff that people will now take their behavior, which inexplicably, they look at Ring, they'll walk up to the porch, look at the Ring camera, steal the package, laugh at the camera, run away, to the point that we've now developed a means to take that and turn it into a viral video by having it loaded up with some gender reveal pink explosion that then goes off in their trunk or their car. The behavior has not changed one bit, and we are never more visible than in any time in history.
1: Well,
3: 24/7 you're watched.
2: Yeah.
1: So this even happened the other day, and this is where I'm like, shoot, I need to let it go. So I dropped him off at an activity he was doing. And as we were pulling in, these girls that were on their scooters, and they made eye contact with us, and then Brody goes, ugh. And he like just immediately was just like, ugh. And he goes, do you want me to say something? And he goes, God, no. Like, he goes, please, no. So I dropped him off. And then I noticed they were scootering to where I dropped him off. And I was like, don't like this. So I took my car and I did laps around the parking lot to see if they were going to go into the building where he was and try to instigate something.
3: Or get a picture, you know, or snap a weird picture.
2: Does Brody not know what they want? Or is he choosing to ignore?
1: He's choosing to ignore.
2: But so he knows what the motive is.
1: Yes.
2: Probably.
1: Yes.
2: And he hasn't told you the motive.
1: Oh, I know the motive.
2: Oh, you know, okay.
1: Yes. And
2: I want to know the motive.
1: I will tell you off air. I know people probably all want to know the motive.
3: No, that's okay. There's hashtag teen life.
1: But,
3: you know, to take it back to the grinder.
1: But to the point, I was hovering around the parking lot for a solid like 15 minutes and they kept watching me. And I was like, so you see me.
3: Mm-hmm.
1: You see me. Why aren't you? Like, be smarter. This is when you scoot away.
2: Maybe it's not Brody they're after. maybe it's you. Like, oh my God, it's Katie from Kiss FM. I love her so much. It's Katie. Oh my God, she's here. She's here. Mm-hmm. And they have this like community, like a WhatsApp channel. And they're calling each other. Yeah. They're calling each other going, she's here. She's here. Come right
1: now. And I guess that's where I'm kind of going with this is they're ding dong ditching your house. They're on camera and they think I don't know that there's something going on. Like,
3: well, to take it to the other part of parenting irkdom, they then take off on an electric scooter at 48 miles an hour.
1: That's what we wanted to talk about.
3: Down the block, four wide.
2: I can't stand that.
1: Yesterday.
3: Oh, this is going to dovetail. Katie and I witnessed something yesterday that almost changed Katie's life forever.
1: Yeah.
3: Through no fault of her own.
1: Yeah, we're out here
3: at driving out of the station yesterday.
1: Yes.
3: Broad daylight.
1: Yes.
2: Was it two of them?
1: No, one.
2: Okay, because I saw two zip right through the window yesterday.
3: One
2: too.
3: Solo chick.
1: One solo chick, and Nick was right behind me at the stoplight.
3: The red light.
1: Where you would turn left. You were turning left. And crosswalk. My car was not in the crosswalk, correct?
3: No, it was not. No, you were stopped at the stop line, at that line prior to the walk.
1: So I start to inch forward. As I begin to
3: inch forward. The light's about to change, it's going to change.
1: As I begin to inch forward.
3: Whoosh, like the Wicked Witch just flies past your windshield on a scooter. To the point that the only thing this young woman did not do was get air. Yes. Going over the curb.
2: Come on.
1: Yeah.
3: Flies to get through before it turns red. Just flies. And it was one of those where it was like, I didn't even see her. Like, Katie, she's like, did you even see her? I go, I was behind you and didn't even see her coming down the block. That's how fast she came through.
1: Yes.
3: And flew through the amber to try to get across before it turned red. And it was like, you sat there for a second. Unreal. And he literally sat there and just went, like, what just happened? Yeah. What just happened?
1: It was so upsetting. We had to call each other because I was like, I wasn't in the wrong there, right? I was like, was I like in the crosswalk?
2: And if you would have hit her a little bit, God forbid, you did it all wrong. She would have been blaming you.
1: Yes.
3: The speed at which she was going, if she had clipped Katie's car, she would have flown. Like, Katie could have been, well, you were. I mean, could have been sitting there and she could have just come through and like, you know, the back of the scooter clips the bumper or whatever. She would have flown. The speed she was going at to try to make it before it turned red was unreal. Yes. And it's one that you go, I know those things peak out. But I was sitting there going, I think she was going 70. Like she was like, it looked like she was going 150.
2: There's kids in the neighborhood that feel like they're going 70 down our street all the time. And it freaks me out.
3: And they're always like four wide going down the street. And you're like, look.
2: I'm so glad Mateo sees that and he recognizes it. He's like, that's kind of dangerous. They're going way too fast. Like, oh, thank God. Like, you're not going to be that kid.
1: Joe tried saying just as fast as Katie ran through a crosswalk in front of a truck. That is why I called Nick, though. I go, that's kind of what happened to me, but it's not at all.
2: Yeah, because you actually got hit and didn't call the police.
1: Yes, and I was running. Like, I'm not fast. Mm-hmm. Like, I wasn't sprinting. Like,
3: no, I know every generation has their thing. And when pegs got put on our bikes and I was riding on the front of Andy Dane's bike going recklessly down the road. Sure. Also, every generation's got their thing. This to me, though, is like my pulse has got to be 130 every time I'm driving through the neighborhood. Because you're just like, where are they coming from? Where are they coming from?
1: Anytime we see someone on one, I will look directly at Brody and go, you understand you're never getting one of those, right? And he goes, yes. Like
2: Don Carpenter's text from earlier, Katie's own words, helicopter mom was, quote, hovering around the parking lot. Well, good catch, Don. Good catch.
1: Yes. I will admit it in that sense, but I feel like if I told the whole story, you would know exactly why I was doing it.
2: I instantly thought of it last night when Entertainment Tonight had a clip of the sequel. Days of Thunder sequel.
3: Yep, Days of Thunder 2, still thundering. Although they're not calling it Still Thundering yet, are they? Because that one I'm going after. If they call it Still Thundering, I'm going to say, we hashed this out on the air. Andy came up with the idea, we came up with the title, Still Thundering.
1: Someone wants to know if you just called the yellow light Amber.
3: Yes.
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1: What would Katie do?
2: Oh, when I was gone, how did we do?
1: We did well.
2: Did we do well?
1: Yes. We know Katie well.
2: Okay, good.
1: Yeah, Katie approved the segment.
3: Yes.
2: Excellent. But there were a couple I wasn't sure about.
1: But now she is here. She can do it for you right away. So if you got some questions about the weekend or life in general and you want to know what Katie would do, she'll let you know. She won't hold anything back. 920-281-0959. That is the number.
2: Actually, Katie, should we start we need to trademark this very fast, but a plushie line of Jimothy's.
3: I mean,
2: Jimothy stuffies.
3: That wouldn't be a bad idea.
2: We need Jimothy stuffed animals, right? They probably exist already, don't they?
3: Yeah.
2: Shoot.
3: I mean,
2: can Mattel print some Jimothy t-shirts? Can he get the trademark on that for his trademark for his business?
1: And people are legit texting us right now. Google Jimothy and see what he runs across the screen. That's exactly what's happening.
2: Seriously? Yep. I love this. Then there's no way they don't already have a...
1: Mike, 2 days in a row telling me that there's reports of Days of Thunder 2. Yeah, I know. I'm really upset about that.
2: Google. Oh, look at Jimothy, buddy.
1: Katie, what would you do when Tom Cruise steals your idea and makes a movie?
3: I would just take it. But that's just me.
2: Mm-hmm.
1: What's more appalling, noodles in tomato juice or cold hot dogs in sour cream?
3: Cold hot dogs and sour cream. Absolutely. Not even a question.
1: 920-281-0959. What would Katie do? Our fun Friday segment, if you're curious about what you or something you want to do and what Katie would do in your place for the weekend, give us a call. Let us know. Jamaica or Mexico?
3: Jamaica.
1: Jamaican me crazy.
3: Just because I just went to Mexico.
1: All right.
2: Okay. Did you go back to school shopping this weekend or wait longer?
3: Wait longer. Katie waits until about 5 or 6 days before, and then I complain that there's nothing left. But I also am the mom of a boy who just doesn't care.
1: It sounds like you're just making excuses for your failings.
2: Wow. I mean, I guess a follow-up question to that texter would be, should you care as a mother, yes or no? Wow.
3: I mean, he gets the supplies, doesn't he?
2: Yeah, I think so. Does he still bring some home at the end of the year?
3: Yeah.
1: Katie, my 16-year-old bought her first car. Do I set up her loan payment to what is due or with an additional 25 bucks a month that would pay off?
3: Additional 25 bucks a month.
1: Early every year, okay?
3: Additional.
1: If I ask her, I think she would only want to do what is due, but in 4 years, she'd be grateful it was paid off.
3: Yep. Do over. Teach over.
1: Okay. Let me click on this one here. Katie, have you been to Freedom for a baseball tournament? Where should I go for lunch?
3: I have been to Freedom for the baseball tournament, and I say it was one of my, I'm guessing are you on the younger spectrum? Because that was one of my favorite tournaments, the Freedom. We actually did Freedom during COVID, so restaurants weren't really a thing.
1: Freedom!
3: Yes. So I remember we brought a physical grill and grilled everything out there. I think they have a nice, I would just do concession. Freedom.
2: Yeah.
3: Well, I'm trying to think Freedom area. What places there are to go to lunch there? I don't really know. Mm-hmm. What would Katie do? Katie lives in Kaukauna, so Katie would go home. That's what Katie would do.
2: Yeah, I mean, you're not far from that West Apeer, Lawrence, you know, kind of area, too. So you could hit up the golf course, or you could go all the way
3: Royal St. Pat's. Royal St. Pat's for lunch.
2: You go to Royal St. Pat's. Yep. You could go to, oh my gosh, now I can't think of Mid-Valley. You could even go as far as Plank Road if you wanted to get up there. That's not going to be a super long drive. This one is passive aggressive, and I feel like I know you'll answer it. My husband loves to leave notes and messages about what should be done around the house. I'm gone this weekend, leaving just the hoarder himself. Should I say, it'd be a great weekend to clean up the house? As I leave.
3: I would leave notes. That's what I would do.
2: Oh, I like that.
3: I would
2: better.
3: Leave notes.
1: But
3: I would
1: if
3: leave
1: your husband is a hoarder, those notes are just going to stay there.
3: I would leave notes for him, though. That's what I would do.
1: Katie, eat dinner at home tonight or hope that all the concession stands are open at T-Rat Stadium tonight for the symphony concert and eat dinner there?
3: I would hope that they are all open, and then if they weren't, I would just pick up Quick Trip on the way home.
2: Freedom residents are coming out. Go to Mama D's, best restaurant in Freedom.
3: All right.
2: Thank you. Thank you, Freedom residents.
3: Oh, yeah. Freedom and Wrightstown aren't even by each other, are they?
2: Freedom. Yeah, I mean, you're not horrible.
3: Okay.
2: No, I mean, I don't think that doesn't make you sound weird.
3: Okay.
1: My son will be 18 on the 30th. I bought him two cakes, a Disney Cars and an ice cream cake. Which one do I give him first?
3: Oh, if it's in, the Cars do it in private.
1: So just in case?
3: Yes, yes, yep. But someone's saying Buzz's Bowl and Freedom, and actually I have friends that love Buzz's Bowl and Freedom. Now that I think about it, I've never been there, but I have friends who swear by it.
2: And I just got a text message. Tell Katie she's not being crazy. It's probably about an 11-minute drive.
3: Okay.
2: Yeah, so you're
3: Thank
2: good.
3: You.
2: Yes.
1: Would you rather have feet for hands or have stiletto heels on your feet 24/7?
3: Feet for hands.
2: the timing of the Tijuana dance. So stilettos 24/7 or feet? Yeah. Oh, yeah.
3: Yes.
2: Yeah.
3: Yes.
2: This is it's your answer, but it was like, yeah, I got to think through that one. Yeah, but with a stiletto, you could like stab everything. Eat a steak like.
3: Oh, gross.
2: Daughter, but they're your hands. You just washed the stiletto.
1: Daughter's having a sleepover birthday party tomorrow night. She is wanting tacos, walking tacos for dinner. Do I add cheese to
3: yes,
1: the lineup?
3: Yes, you absolutely add cheese.
1: In all seriousness, what should I add for options? It's a walking taco.
3: Yeah, it's a walking taco. That's Although, fine. Okay, do this though. There's a TikTok account. I don't know what it is, but if you TikTok walking tacos, they do walking taco flights and they try them. So if you want to do different types of walking tacos, go on that account and it will give you so many options.
2: Okay.
3: Like one, it was like, oh, they did gyro meat and they were like, oh, this is good.
2: Oh,
3: this
2: that is, yeah, that's a good idea. I mean.
3: Yeah.
1: All right, go for a ride in a convertible or side-by-side UTV?
3: Side-by-side UTV.
1: I feel like the side-by-side UTV is more dangerous.
3: Mm. How do we know we're not just going for a ride around a cemetery? Like,
2: yes, the old cemetery ride.
1: How romantic.
2: Everybody does it.
3: How did we know this was romantic?
2: Are we teaching the texter how to drive?
1: I would assume it's going to be a husband-wife duo here.
3: Yeah, I would assume
2: that too when you asked.
3: Oh,
2: that
3: see,
2: it's
3: I
2: kind
3: didn't
2: of
3: assume that
2: day.
3: At all.
1: It came from Chef Rocky too.
3: I didn't assume that at all. I thought it was just a fun afternoon adventure.
2: Yeah, but with love on the mind.
3: All right.
2: I don't know. Katie accidentally got a bag of frozen chicken wings from Costco instead of the frozen chicken breasts. Oh, well. But how should I prepare the wings for a bunch of teenage boys tonight?
3: Air fryer.
2: You know what's a very underrated way to do wings? Mm. Is the crock pot. Slow cooker.
3: Ugh, but then they're wet.
2: They don't.
3: I don't want wet wings.
2: There's a right way to do it. You got to find recipes. And when you do it right, it doesn't give you that fried texture. But you take them out then and you can sheet pan them under a broiler for about 2 minutes. And you get that caramelization right on top.
3: They're saying the ice cream cake has an embarrassing photo. But still, at least the ice cream cake, if you bring it out in front of his friends, they know that he didn't request an embarrassing photo on a cake. There will be that question of if he requested a Cars cake.
1: Mm-hmm. All right. Would you rather be fluent in every language on Earth or be able to talk to animals?
3: Be able to talk to animals. That'd be awesome.
1: But imagine you're talking to every single person you come across.
3: But I don't come across a lot of people.
2: You know, Can you shut off talking to animals? Or is it one that you just hear them all the time?
3: Well, it's not like we're mediums. Well, no. Animals talk when they talk. They don't talk in their... Like, they may talk in their heads, but I can't read their minds.
2: No, but that's what, like birds. Birds are constantly chirping, so are you constantly hearing conversations instead of chirping?
3: It'd be no different than hearing the birds.
2: I don't know. It's harder to tune out a whole conversation.
3: I'm very good at it.
2: If it's like that sea lion and that dog in that one video where he's like, hey, and he's yelling at him. Yeah.
3: I think I could do it.
1: We're having a party tomorrow with a taco bar. Do we take a chance and have lettuce?
3: No. Nope. No. No, oh no, no. Unless it is from your garden, absolutely not.
2: We haven't gotten a handle on that to a certain degree in the grocery store yet.
3: No.
2: No? Okay, I wasn't sure where that lies.
3: I know. We had dinner last night and Brody's like, where's our vegetable? And I go, I don't want you to crap your pants tonight. So we're still holding off.
2: Mama's looking out for you so you don't tear out your A.
1: Well, it could be a broccoli. It could be cauliflower. It could be any vegetable. So this is making you not
3: look at him. He's getting riled up.
1: No, I'm just saying this. Like, you're swearing off all vegetables because of lettuce.
3: Not all vegetables, but we usually have a salad with dinner.
2: The problem is leafy greens, Katie.
3: Yes,
2: leafy
3: salad,
2: greens.
3: Guys, salad.
1: Let's get a bag of mixed vegetables.
2: Make them some sprouts.
1: Have some carrots in there.
3: But my air fryer was already used with the tots.
1: Microwave bag.
2: Chop a broccoli.
3: I did offer that to him. I said, would you like me to throw in? Because I was cutting up cantaloupe, and the cantaloupe was bad when I cut into it. So I had to throw it away.
1: Did it sit on the counter?
3: Yeah.
1: Yeah, it happens all the time.
3: I know.
1: It's not a you thing. It's an everybody.
3: Yeah,
1: thing.
3: And Brody even said, he goes, "Dang, that cantaloupe looked really good too."
2: Shut up.
1: Dylan wants to know if I should play the new Morgan Wallen song.
3: Why not?
1: Sounds a little too country.
3: Joe's saying, "I don't want you to crap your pants." That's love. It is. It is.
2: Fight and know her.
1: Update from Chef Rocky. It's going to be the side-by-side UTV because my husband has the convertible and my forever bestie and I are going for breakfast.
3: Oh,
2: see? She'd be the lady.
3: See, you two all looked into it. And I didn't
2: know.
1: All right, let's...
2: My lady.
1: 920-21-0959. What would Katie do?
2: She brought some broccoli.
1: Last call.
2: She brought it home.
3: We should put that back into the mix.
2: She's shopping broccoli.
3: We gotta go more downtown.
1: Oh. Very confused.
2: Shopping broccoli.
3: What are you singing? Like, you're just saying things. This is like taking a drive with my husband. This is what it is being married to my husband right now. Just keep doing that. And that's being married to my husband.
2: I'm just trying to give you other options for vegetables. She's chopping broccoli. She's chop.
1: What was that?
2: Don't you remember the Saturday Night Live skit? There's a lady I know.
3: This is attention-seeking behavior.
2: It's not. She'd be the lady. I didn't know. She'd chop.
3: Maybe if Katie would have bought her own groceries with her own time, maybe the cantaloupe wouldn't have rotted and she could have bought a decent one. It was on my counter for a week, Chico. It was my own fault.
2: Chico, I support this. She's now attacking me about the broccoli song. That isn't even mine.
3: I bought that one from Festival. I bought it on my own. It was my own fault.
1: She chop ugh.
2: She chop ugh. It's the best part of the song. And then there's Sigourney Weaver and Kevin Nealon. Phil Hartman.
1: Sigourney Weaver and Phil Hartman.
2: Oh my gosh, you don't know this skit?
1: No.
2: So Dana Carvey's a musician.
3: He's going to give it to us. I'm going to give you
2: a very quick synopsis.
3: Nothing has ever been quick.
2: Okay, then we can hold this over and I can explain it longer.
3: I would like to be on a time crunch, so he does have to be.
1: Okay, let's see how long can do it. Okay, hold on. Give me a second. I'm going to give you 30 seconds.
2: Yep. Okay.
1: 3, 2, 1.
2: Dana Carvey is a musician who's got to come up with songs, and he's been laying off coming up with songs. So he goes to see the two record executives, who are Sigourney Weaver and Phil Hartman, and he has to make something up on the spot in order to sell them that he's coming up with some album. And he comes up with the song, Chopin' Broccoli. And in the background, Phil Hartman and Sigourney Weaver are just buying it like, this is dynamite. It's a great skit.
1: Oh, 21 seconds. That's
2: told
1: it.
2: You.
1: I didn't even get to do this
3: See,
1: to you.
3: You're perfectly capable.
1: Well done.
2: I know, but it's better if you have longer time to tell it. I woke up like
4: that. The Early Bird Special.
2: Yeah.
4: Katie and Nick playback until they start at 5 on 95.9 KISS FM.

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1: Time to play the feud.
2: This is going to be a doozy.
1: It's going to be an epic battle today. We start off with line number one. Todd, say hello.
3: Hey.
4: Good morning, Todd.
1: Todd, you called first. You get the pick. Would you want Team Nick or Team Katie?
3: Team Nick.
2: Todd, here we go, baby.
1: Which is ironically now.
4: Me and Chico. Me and you, Chico.
1: Let me lock that one in. And Chico! You got Katie.
5: Stuck me with Katie.
2: And I just love Todd's
5: Chico,
2: maniacal
5: that's
2: laugh.
5: What happens when you call in late there, guy.
1: Here we go already.
2: Gloves are off.
1: All right.
2: Looks like we're going to have a little old-fashioned cat fight.
4: So what you guys are saying is I'm not the prize?
1: You're the prize in my eyes, Katie Shirk. I will pick you all day, every day.
2: What time is it?
4: Let's do this.
1: So here we go. I want to stress something right now. Todd, Chico, Todd, we are live on the radio.
5: Yeah. Hey, I'm always good.
4: That's almost an insult. Who said I'm always good? Todd, you're not.
2: I believe we were dragging cold hot dogs through an S storm the other day.
1: Let's all behave ourselves. It's a Friday. It's a family show. Let's play.
2: I didn't curse on the air.
1: Let's play the feud.
2: All right.
1: First one to ring in with a name.
4: Don't ruin this for me, Chico.
1: Yes.
2: Don't blow this for us, Gene. Yeah.
1: Name a celebrity everyone recognizes.
3: Todd.
1: What are you?
3: Taylor Swift.
1: Is Taylor on the board? Number four.
4: This is like the most vague.
2: Oh, this could be anything.
4: Yes, this could literally be anything.
1: There's three names above Taylor Swift. Chico, go for this deal. What do you got?
5: Brad Pitt.
1: Is Brad Pitt on the list? No.
5: What?
1: Todd is playing. He didn't waste any time. Let's play the feud. I love it. This is going to be the most efficient game in the world. Here we go.
2: I don't know.
1: Todd.
5: Number one celebrity, we're going to go Angelina Jolie.
4: If Brad Pitt isn't on there, Angelina better not be.
1: Is Angelina on the board? Buzz number one.
4: Like I said, this is the most.
2: This could be.
4: Yes,
2: anything.
4: This could be anybody.
5: Vague.
2: Okay, I am going to go with Jennifer Aniston. Also a connection to Brad Pitt, but she's still doing commercials. She's drinking water, smart water.
1: She drinks a lot of water.
2: She does drink a lot of water.
1: Show me Jay Aniston. Buzz. Todd.
5: Okay. Adam Sandler.
1: Show me Adam Sandler.
4: Three Our millennial buzzes. Is showing. Our millennial is showing three so right. bad right, right now. There.
2: All right.
1: Katie and Chico.
2: That's three?
1: That's three already.
4: No, I thought that was two.
1: It's only three. It's three.
4: No, it was two.
5: That's three.
1: You guys had Brad Pitt.
5: I'm pretty sure it's three because I got buzzed.
4: No, because
5: I got buzzed.
4: Chico was Brad Pitt.
1: Oh,
5: yeah.
1: There's three buzzes over there.
4: Yeah, no.
5: I said Angelina Jolie.
1: And he got buzzed.
5: I said whoever, and then I said Aaron.
1: Yeah, he got buzzed.
2: Right,
1: that's
2: three.
1: There we go.
2: Oh, man, I had a good list of people who were coming up, like younger people.
1: So, with that said, Katie and Chico, discuss. You guys have a
2: All
1: chance
2: you guys
1: to
2: need
1: to
2: do is get one celeb.
4: I know, but I don't know. I don't know, because my thought is Jennifer Lopez, but...
1: And Jennifer Lopez's butt?
5: No, it's all...

0: We're too old. We're picking all 80s.
1: I know.
0: Think younger.
1: I know. That's what's so hard about this. Sabrina Carpenter?
0: Yes, let's go with that.
1: Okay. No, it's not. Look at him. He already is like,
2: what? What?
3: Yeah, I don't know that I could read his face on that one.
1: Okay. Okay, Sabrina Carpenter. She's too new. She's too new, Chico. She's too new.
0: You gotta watch The Mouse, like Teeter Carly Brooks does. Carly Brooks would watch this and she'd be cheating her
2: Chico,
0: ass off right now.
2: Chico, I need a final answer.
1: No, I know. Can you name it one more time? Can you say it one more time?
3: I don't know.
2: Name a celebrity everyone recognizes.
1: I'm gonna say Kim Kardashian. Chico, it's your choice.
2: Chico, your choice.
0: Yeah, let's do Kim Kardashian. Mm-hmm. Let's go with that one. Okay. I like that.
3: Good job, guys. You got one. What?
2: Nope. No.
3: All right, I have a list, Eddie. I have a list, Eddie. Just tell me if I'm right or wrong.
1: Who is
2: Nick and Todd for the win here?
3: Eddie, The Rock.
2: Number three.
3: Tom Cruise.
2: Number five.
3: Beyonce.
2: Number one.
3: Zendaya.
2: That's it. You guys have them all right there. There's one more.
3: Zendaya?
2: Zendaya's not it.
0: Heck, you are Dave.
3: Shoot. My list, and I'm showing the list so they see my
1: Chalamet.
3: List.
1: Timothée Chalamet.
2: No.
3: Oh, Timothée Chalamet is a good one. Rihanna.
2: No. The man with one red shoe.
3: Tom Hanks. Shoot. Oh.
1: This was, I blame Eddie.
3: Darn it. Todd, we got that one, but we escaped. We escaped, Todd. I feel like because I had other ones written down, we earned it, even though we didn't.
2: Here we go.
0: Call that a win.
2: Todd 1, Chico 0.
3: We'll back into the playoffs, Chico. That's no problem. We're good.
2: Ring in with their names nice and loud, just like Todd. We'll use Todd as an example. Todd and Chico, name a reason people might dance.
0: Todd!
2: I didn't hear anyone yet. Did anyone say wedding. Something? Is it wedding? Number one answer. There is four geez. More, Todd.
0: Oh, man, hey, yeah, you don't got to ask. We're going to play.
3: I don't get that.
0: Todd, it's sour cream on the board. Sour cream, Todd.
2: Todd said prom. Is that what you said, Todd? Did I hear prom?
0: Yeah.
2: Is it prom?
0: Yeah.
2: Buzz number one.
3: It's name a reason, but so like, is it a place or a reason?
2: Name a reason people might dance.
3: You're at a concert.
2: Show me concert. Number three answer. Three more to go.
0: Show me sour cream.
2: Todd.
0: reason why someone made dance would be, I don't know, they're in the kitchen with their old lady making some dinner. I don't know, they're dancing in the kitchen.
2: They're dancing in the
3: now
2: kitchen.
3: Now we know what cold hot dog through the sour cream means, Todd.
0: Here we go. Would that be a hot dog? Never mind.
2: Okay,
3: now we know what you meant. All right. It all comes full circle.
2: Two buzzes. Nick, there's two buzzes. Yes. You have one left.
3: Now we know Todd's secret word. You want to make dinner?
2: Name a reason people might dance, Nick.
3: Eddie, Katie, Todd, Chico, Northeast Wisconsin, international listeners. I'm going to say because you're sweating to the oldies. You're just looking to drop a few. You're trying to stay fit. Sit and be fit.
1: Exercise?
3: Sweat to the oldies.
2: Show us sweat to the oldies. There it is. Exercise came in at number five. You guys, Todd, it's up to you.
0: A reason someone made dance lessons.
2: Show me
0: dance lessons.
3: Yeah, you're looking to learn.
2: All right, show me dance lessons. Buzz number three, Chico.
3: This is a tough steal.
1: Chico, I'm going to say because you're at the club.
0: Yes,
1: You're at the bar. Yeah, you want to dance.
0: Really
1: you want to make a connection.
3: Like when Britney picked up K-Fed.
1: Yeah. You want to do it?
2: Show us the club.
1: Yes!
2: Club/slash party. Yes! There we go.
3: We are all evened up.
0: We go to the tiebreaker.
2: We have, and I've been waiting to use this question since Tuesday. So
3: what do you put sour cream on? What goes better with a dollop of Daisy? Strawberries.
2: Here we go. It was Kemp's. It was Kemp's, by the way. He likes Kemp's.
3: That's right.
1: Or Great Value.
3: Or Great Value. Which is
2: Round number three.
3: All right, Todd. Here we go, baby.
2: Ringing with your names nice and loud. Todd does not have a problem with this part of the game.
1: Yeah, Chico, step it up, man.
2: Name a famous person with the initials MJ.
0: Todd! Michael Jackson!
2: Todd with Michael Jackson.
0: Son of a...
2: Hold on, is it on the board? Number one answer.
1: Chico.
2: There's three more.
0: I said something.
3: Todd, did it.
2: Todd, you playing?
0: Yeah, we're going to.
2: Okay.
0: Yeah, I got grounded out by the wind of Thor's feet. It's not my fault.
2: Todd, what do you have, Todd?
0: Melissa Joe Hart. I don't know if that's her full last name, but Melissa Joe Hart.
3: Melissa Joe Hart. Yeah, yeah. The teenage witch, Sabrina.
1: Yes. Good answer, Todd.
0: Yeah. That is not. Oh, thank you.
1: That was
0: happens, Katie.
1: That was sarcasm, Chico.
2: Nick, name a famous person with the initials MJ.
0: No, Nick can't play. Stop it. No. Wait,
3: what? Why not?
2: Oh, wait. Yeah, no, it's yeah. Nick's turn.
3: These are like rules we just made up.
0: Hold on. Keep quiet, guys.
3: Michael Jordan.
0: Oh.
2: Show us Michael Jordan. Number
3: or
2: two answer.
3: Michael B. Jordan.
2: All right, here we go. There's two more on the board. You got two buzzes available. Todd, name one famous person.
0: Come on, Nick. You should have. I'm talking about Mick Jagger. Come
3: on. Oh, he's on my list.
0: Mick Jagger.
3: Oh, my gosh. Todd, we've made a connection, mate. Mick Jagger's also on my list.
0: I mean, it's Keith Mick Jagger,
3: yes,
0: man.
3: He's also. I've also got him listed on my page.
0: He's not ringing Roddy Bell.
3: Todd, this is why we're going to win, Todd.
1: You're going to win because Chico quit.
3: Yeah, I mean, we win anyway. But now let's have a little fun with it, mate.
2: Mick Jagger, yes! Number four.
3: So there's only one left?
2: There's only one left and two buzzes available.
3: Okay, this is a little out there because it's actually not MJ, but I think we think Michael J. Fox. MJ.
1: No, that was an awful answer.
3: I have another one on my sheet that I'm playing around with. Y'all go. Do you want me to go with the other one?
1: No, you already gave
2: you said
1: one.
2: Michael J. Fox. So here you go. Buzz.
3: All right.
2: Todd.
3: Fine.
2: Name of
0: Magic Johnson.
3: Yeah, that is the other one on my list.
2: Show me Magic Johnson.
3: Well, we didn't need Chico anyway. Chico, he hung up for good reason.
2: I learned a lot about Chico today. He got really angry.
3: A little bit of a quitter, yeah.
2: Chico,
3: you took your ball and you went home.
0: Chico, hey.
2: What are you teaching your kids
0: Dude,
2: and your
0: you
2: grandkids?
0: Thanks for playing the game.
3: You guys are
0: good
3: great.
0: Game.
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11: All right.
12: Just a few moments.
11: Oh, wait, what's going on here?
13: It's in just a few moments, Eddie. We'll start that broadcast.
11: I like this song. This song always reminds me of the movie Real Genius.
13: Oh, I forgot about Real Genius.
11: Great movie.
13: Great movie. Very underrated.
11: It's the ending with their professor's house being filled up with microwavable popcorn.
13: Yeah.
11: It's a fantastic movie.
13: Very underrated Val Kilmer flick, too.
11: Absolutely.
13: Nice pull on that. Early Val Kilmer.
11: I was obsessed with that movie.
13: Yeah,
11: Every time it was on. One of the cable channels, was it TNT, TBS back in the day? One of them always played it. Or maybe it was HBO, who knows? Maybe it was too much for those channels. But either way, it played a lot, and I watched it a lot growing up. Maybe younger than I should have, either way.
13: Was it a laser they made or something like that?
11: It was a laser for... It was a
13: military laser. Military use, right? Yeah.
11: And the students created it, and it was meant to be for something else, but of course there's always that nefarious professor
13: who
11: is selling it to someone in the government to make it a weapon. And yeah, they find out. Great movie.
13: Funny movie. Val Kilmer is a comedic actor, very good, too.
11: Yeah, absolutely.
13: Very funny. He was good in early Kentucky Fried Movie.
11: I've never seen it. And the one time I did try to see it, this was years and years ago, I maybe had a little too much to drink, so I fell asleep.
13: Ah, that's fine.
11: So.
13: Yeah. Well... It's easy to fall asleep in. It's funny, but it's like, you know, sketch comedy funny.
11: Right.
13: So it's I don't know how to describe it.
11: I do got to see it, though. I do want to see it.
13: Yeah, I should watch that again.
11: Based on your recommendations, I'm already 3-4 episodes into The Grinder.
13: Oh.
11: Fantastic show.
13: Isn't it great?
11: It's so good. I don't know why Katie puts up a fight. Katie's
13: I don't
11: not
13: know
11: here,
13: either.
11: By the way.
13: It moves so quickly. It's good. This is a good day to talk about it because she's not here. She can't interrupt and move on.
11: Katie will be back tomorrow. She's got the day off, so just Nick and I today.
13: Boy's not out. Mm-hmm. We're just going to have a little fun without the girl.
11: 920-281-0959 if you want to play along and participate. You also, later on, we'll give you a chance to win a $100 gift card to Goodwill.
13: Yeah, we're going to have to tap the
11: brain
13: of Landon, probably, right? We'll see.
11: If Landon's
13: Ross
11: available,
13: or...
11: Ross, I think Carly maybe by then. Who
13: okay.
11: knows?
13: Yep.
11: Well, somebody will roll in at that point. And we'll figure it out.
13: Okay.
11: We'll figure it out. We'll still play Family Feud and get somebody this prize, and we'll go from there.
13: Okay. I'm trying to think. Now that we're talking about it out loud, I don't think it was Kentucky Fried Movie. I think it was Top Secret that Val Kilmer was in.
11: Top Secret. I don't think I know that one.
13: Another comedy, early 80s, like kind of goofy, but he's a rock and roll singer. He's like a lead man in a rock band that goes to Germany. And okay. I think NATO's involved. Yeah, I don't think it's Kentucky Fried Movie that he was in.
11: Why is it with these movies, the moment you see an image or a trailer, you know it's a slapstick comedy.
13: Mm-hmm.
11: I'm looking at the GIF for the movie, and it's him making out with somebody, but he's like blowing like bubbles in his mouth at the same time. I don't know what's going on.
13: It's so weird. It's very Naked Gunny, and
11: that's exactly what it would look like.
13: Yeah, okay. Yeah, just that kind of. I think he was in that, right? That's Kilmer.
11: It's definitely Kilmer.
13: Okay,
11: so then
13: it's not Kentucky Fried Movie. I don't think. Man, I am all messed up.
11: So there's on stage. This is the trailer. They show a cow with boots walking.
13: Yeah.
11: And that's that make out thing where it's like, I don't know what's happening there.
14: I'm not the first guy who fell in love with a girl he met in a restaurant who then turned out to be the daughter of a kidnapped scientist, only to lose her to her childhood lover who she'd last seen on a deserted island and who turned out 15 years later to be the leader of the French underground.
15: I know it. It all sounds like some bad movie.
11: It looks
13: yes,
11: really bad.
13: It's very hot shots and Naked Gun, like that kind of style to it.
11: Was Val Kilmer in this era of Val Kilmer... Right now, is just watching that clip of him say that long, long line. Yeah, he was Ryan Reynolds before Ryan Reynolds was Ryan Reynolds.
13: Oh, a little bit. Yeah.
11: There's Ryan Reynolds in him.
13: Yeah, he had a little bit of that.
11: So I think now I know the shtick. The Reynolds shtick is this.
13: He's just copying Val Kilmer.
11: It's Val Kilmer. It's Val Kilmer in Real Genius. That Kilmer is Ryan
13: was
11: Reynolds.
13: So good. Like, it just, he's so good. Yeah. I love Val Kilmer.
11: Yeah.
13: R.I.P.
11: Did he sell his voice or did he do something with his voice because before he passed, right?
13: Yeah, he started, Val was big into AI stuff.
11: Yeah.
13: And kind of playing around with the future of all of that. Did you ever see his documentary?
11: Fantastic. Amazing.
13: Were you as blown, okay, spoiler alert. Wow.
11: That's the documentary's been out for a few years now.
13: Were you as blown away as I was when they revealed that that was his son doing the voiceover?
11: Right. Yes.
13: It was like The Sixth Sense. It was that kind of reveal at the end when they go to the studio and the kid takes off his headphones and you realize it's his kid.
11: Wild.
13: And you're like, I thought that was Val the mm-hmm. whole time. Like, I thought they had used his voice. I thought they AI'd his voice. I was like, that was his son?
11: Wild. Yeah. It's a
13: mind blown.
11: A little backstory of like why he left Hollywood, obviously, with his disease, his cancer,
13: yep.
11: and all that stuff. It was really good. It was really, really well done.
13: It was so
11: his
13: good.
11: Art.
13: And you look at, like, you look back on something then and you realize how destined someone was to do something. And as you look at his life and just his audiophile nature and how he just kept sound bites in the videos mm-hmm. and everything that he did, all the stuff he was doing with cameras at home movies. And you're like, this guy was just destined to be an actor.
11: Let
13: he was
11: me show
13: to
11: you
13: be in it.
11: Where it paused there. Tell me that's not Ryan Reynolds.
13: Oh, yeah,
11: there's
13: totally.
11: A similarity of those
13: yeah.
11: two as
13: oh,
11: well.
13: Yeah.
11: I just realized that. That is wild to me.
13: Looks, yeah, they do look similar.
11: Right?
13: At that era.
11: That is crazy. There we go. So, yeah.
13: Oh, my gosh. Top Secret. I forgot about that. Yeah, not Kentucky Fried Movie.
11: Right,
13: I don't know why
11: secret.
13: I thought that. I don't know why that came out of my mouth. I don't know.
11: Was that the first? When was Top Secret made?
13: Probably early 80s, 83-ish, probably.
11: 84.
13: Okay.
11: So, if I go through, I'm just trying to do a timeline for Val Kilmer, because 84 was also Top Gun, right? So at this
13: probably,
11: point,
13: yeah, it might have been 84, 85. Oh, Top Gun. Oh.
11: Because I thought Top Gun was his make, or maybe Top Gun could have been 86.
13: Might have been 86. Let's see. Val
11: Filmography.
13: Kilmer.
11: Top Secret was his first movie, 84. Real Genius, 85. Top Gun, 86.
13: 86.
11: Willow, 88. I forgot about Willow. He was in that too.
13: That's right. He was in Willow.
11: The Doors in 91, which is huge for him.
13: Yep. He was incredible.
11: Then, of course, Batman Forever in 95. Heat. 90, he. Did, I mean, I forget how many good movies he was in.
13: He was in a ton.
11: Do you remember The Saint?
13: Oh, yeah. The
11: Great.
13: Saint was outstanding.
11: With Elizabeth Shue, right?
13: Outstanding. Yeah,
11: fantastic movie.
13: Yes. I love The Saint. Very underrated. As Simon something.
11: I just saw
13: Simon,
11: that.
13: I can't
11: Simon
13: remember.
11: Templar.
13: Simon Templar. Yeah. The Saint was great.
11: Mm-hmm. That was a good movie, too.
13: Oh, yeah. Put it away for Val Kilmer. I can't put it away for Val Kilmer.
11: Todd already chiming in. Val was one of the most okayest Bruce Waynes.
13: Okay,
11: yeah,
13: okay.
11: He wasn't great.
13: Okay.
11: But.
13: I thought Val was an incredible Bruce Wayne. I thought he was a terrible Batman. Well, I shouldn't say terrible. I thought as Bruce Wayne, he was very believable.
11: Okay.
13: Because he was super chill. He just had the look. He had the attitude. I think Bruce, comic book Bruce, was way more professional. I think he was way more disconnected than the charismatic, over-the-top Bruce that we got to know a little bit in the movies. I think comic Bruce Wayne was pretty straight, pretty professional. He entertained, stayed out of the way. I thought Val was a very good Bruce, bad Batman.
11: Who's your favorite Bruce when it comes to the movies?
13: Val's up there for me.
11: Is it?
13: I liked him as Bruce Wayne. Didn't like him as Batman. Keaton, I liked as both.
11: Keaton, to me, just seemed more everyday guy. That's why I liked him as Bruce, because
13: yep.
11: he's just a typical rich guy that also, you know, that was, to me, believable.
13: Yep.
11: But I'm going to get a lot of hate for this. I thought Ben Affleck did a good job.
13: Yeah, he did.
11: I thought he did a really good job, and people just dismissed him right away.
13: No, that's true. He did. I think Batman is such a dark character.
11: Yeah.
13: And the comic book Batman is even darker. And I think Bruce, as a character, was way more reserved. He was way less charismatic than the movies made him out to be.
11: Mm-hmm.
13: Like Keaton, he was almost too friendly. Keaton was too, like, hey, oh, I'm Bruce, I'm entertaining. I think powerful Bruce Wayne, actual dark character, was always worried about being discovered, always worried about having his identity blown, always worried about having to play this double life, always haunted by the past. I think he was a way more reserved, darker, deeper dude. And I thought Kilmer kind of pulled that off, where he was, he just kind of had that mystery about him.
11: I'm trying to see what else. I lost my page there. There we go. I'm trying to find his recent ones, movies, but I mean, obviously he, I guess Maverick was the most recent one.
13: Yep.
11: But I'm trying to find, Wyatt Earp is the other one. That was a good one too.
13: He was incredible as Doc Holliday.
11: Yep.
13: He's what I hope Doc Holliday actually was. Like, no one, I don't know how Doc Holliday actually was. I hope he was like that. Because if he wasn't, I'm going to be really disappointed. Like, that's what I want history to show. If we were to somehow be able to get that time machine and get that DeLorean going. I want to go back in time, and I want it to be Val Kilmer.
11: We romanticize all these historical figures. Could you imagine how disappointed we're going to be with all of them?
13: Every single one of them. What if he was just a dude who, like, got lucky a lot. Yes. Like, wasn't even that good of a shooter. Where you're like, oh, man, he's not even that good.
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1: FM weather. Your Monday is a First Alert weather day. Scattered strong to severe thunderstorms are possible this morning, and a few more storms could develop here and there this afternoon. Otherwise, heat and humidity, a high of 86 in Green Bay, near 90 in the Fox Cities, and that's where the heat index could touch 100 degrees. Turning clear tonight, a low of 63 with the humidity dropping after midnight. From the WBY First Alert Weather Center, I'm meteorologist Steve Balon.
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1: 95.9 Kiss FM. It's going to be a humid week out there for sure. Storms today and all the days this week too. It's just hot and icky.
2: This whole week looks humid, yeah.
1: Don't like it.
2: This looks very first, second week of July versus first week of August coming up.
1: Yeah, the screen says right now strong storms in the morning, then it'll be humid at noon, possible kind of short storms after that later in the afternoon, but yeah.
2: We're supposed to have the storms take the humidity out of the air. That's supposed to happen.
1: It's not working.
2: It's not working.
1: It's not working.
2: No, I don't think my air conditioner stopped moving all weekend. We have no trees, so there's zero shade.
1: Oh,
2: and the
1: yeah.
2: way our house faces, the sun just goes from the morning through the front all the way over the top
1: and
2: then through the back. So we look like these recluse neighbors.
1: Look
2: this
1: at
2: time
1: those
2: of year,
1: guys.
2: Always all shades are all down to try to keep the sun out.
1: You gotta do what you gotta do to survive it, man.
2: The AC, every time this time of year, I just think, when is that compressor just gonna be like, dude, it's been on all day?
1: How old is that? Yeah, the unit.
2: Oh, we're like 12 years, so not horrible.
1: How long do they last?
2: I don't know.
1: 15, 20?
2: I'm sure somebody will tell you 8 to 12 nowadays. Like, everything seems to be 8 to 12. How long does that last? 8 to 12?
1: It's like, it's crazy, like water heaters, right? They I feel like growing up, they last 20, 30 years. You'll have one forever. A couple of years, and you're like, just throw it away, you get a new one.
2: Like, I know. They're like televisions.
1: Them. Yeah.
2: They become disposable.
1: That's wild to me.
2: I remember the color of ours growing up, because it would go out of style, like a fridge that was harvest gold or something, where you're
1: avocado
2: like, it's still
1: green.
2: Running. Yep, still going. Why get rid of it?
1: That is my fear, though, because A, I wouldn't know what to do to replace it myself. And I know people say it's easy.
2: Oh, water heaters?
1: Yeah. Like, nah. It's easy. I don't mess around with that. If I don't know, YouTube University is not going to teach me that.
2: No.
1: It can't.
2: I'm not going to mess around with gas lines.
1: Right. All that stuff. I'll call a pro. I'll have to spend the money. I'll be mad about it, but I'll spend the money, because I'm not going to. The idea of me doing it and being happy sounds fun.
2: Yeah.
1: But then when there's a gas leak and I'm putting everyone in harm, that's terrifying.
2: There's a tremendous sense of accomplishment when you do stuff yourself, but gas and water,

0: I think I was somehow involved.
1: Somehow, me changing that outlet triggers something else elsewhere. Yeah, that's how my brain works, dude. It is bizarre. It's absurd.
0: Yeah. No, I don't.
1: Absurd. But that would be me, 100%.
0: Something needs to happen. I don't know what needs to happen for both of us in our lives.
1: A lumbotomy.
0: We need some type of intervention. Like, I can't even get away from it in church where I'm supposed to be happy and feeling good. And you sit there all Sunday and you're just like, man, I'm a horrible person. All the ways I've wronged you, Lord.
1: That's funny.
0: All the things. That's when that stuff creeps into my head where it's like, I replaced the fuse in that dryer. Please don't burn down while we're gone. I can't live with that. Stuff pops into my head all the time.
1: To show you the absurdity, like, since we're comparing how absurd we both are, I just about 2 weeks ago went down to the basement and I realized, you know, I have not thrown the vacuum in the lint vent thing to clean it out. And it's been a hot minute. Let me go ahead and do that. I'm doing it, and I got the attachment, so I'm in there, and I'm like, I could take off the framing of and get it really good. I'm
0: get underneath.
1: I didn't do it, so I throw it in there. The next load of laundry goes through, full of lint. I'm like, I didn't do a good job. Maybe I screwed up. Mm-hmm. Maybe I loosened up something really thick in there, vacuuming all the other stuff. That could have been a fire. That could have been bad. Like my brain just, the anxiety of that just took over.
0: And I have a son. What kind of father am I?
1: I mean, it's ridiculous.
0: I know.
1: I need meds for this.
0: There's something, you and I are wired very similarly in that regard. Maybe it is just Catholic guilt over the years. I don't know. But man, it spirals quickly to like, everything to me always goes back to like, and you're a father. You know, and that's like, dude, you changed the fuse in the dryer. This is not that big of a deal. And you're like, I know, but you're a dad. Like, you can't put your kids in danger. Everything goes like.
1: Meanwhile, our kids are jumping off things they shouldn't have, right? Doing all the stuff that's going to hurt them and kill them anyways. I was like, what are you doing?
0: We went to see Moana in the theater.
1: How was that?
0: It was great. The live action Moana was great.
1: Is it? All right.
0: If you love the Disney cartoon version or the animated one.
1: Yeah.
0: It's so spot on, but it's live action. It's great. The Rock is phenomenal. Yeah. It's just great. The whole thing is really, really well done.
1: All right, I got to see that. I do want to take my kid to see that.
0: Yeah, and they combined the CGI, AI kind of stuff with real life way better than they did in Roger Rabbit. I mean, we have come a long way. It was really, really well done. It was good. And don't go there expecting it to be anything really different than what you already know Moana to be.
1: Same thing. Right?
0: Yeah. Like, literally, word for word, same script, basically.
1: I was surprised when I saw How to Train Your Dragon. I was surprised at how it was legit word for word. We knew exactly what they were going to say throughout the whole entire thing.
0: Yep, it was cool to see humans acted out those. Yeah. It was just neat. It brought a different element to it. Way more emotional element to it.
1: Really?
0: And Moana, to me, I don't know why Moana is a powerful one to me of the Disney movies.
1: Uh-huh.
0: That one just kind of hits. But the whole time, we're in there, I'm thinking to myself, like, I just keep looking over at like my daughter or my son, and I'm like, have I given them every opportunity to be who they are? Like, the whole time, I'm just sitting there, like, I'm eating my popcorn, and you're just kind of like, oh, I hope I've encouraged them better than Moana's parents did. I hope I'm like grandma. Like, the whole time, I don't know what that is, what that wiring is. Like, you should sit there, and then it's like when she finally goes over the reef and like she gets out and she takes the boat, and you're like, yeah, go, Moana. And then I look over, like, I hope I'm a cheerleader like that for my kids. Like, it was so weird.
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0: 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So go out there, get some prizes, and that $250 shopping spree.
1: Yeah, looking forward to that.
0: Usually by the
1: That's
0: food court.
1: That's always fun. Yeah, we're right by the food court.
0: Yep. Can't miss them.
1: You kind of enter there, and you will. They always have the little kind of turnstile set up, or not turnstile. What do you call it? What do you call it, like when to get on a ride at Disney, the little maze?
0: It's the ropes.
1: The
0: maze.
1: Little rope maze.
0: Essentially, they're gonna herd you like cow.
1: Yep.
0: To route you through there, and you'll get and go from there.
1: Exactly right. You absolutely can't miss it.
0: You can't at all. Yeah, it's very similar to what they do, and this is what drives me nuts about Soldier Field in Chicago.
1: Mm-hmm.
0: To leave, you have to go through the maze.
1: Yep.
0: There's no other exit there, and it's horrible. Horrible. So,
1: Eddie, there's a lot of things horrible about it, which is why Hammond is such an attractive site for you.
0: We're going to quickly jump ship here.
1: No, I think it's great. I think Hammond offers the opportunity to have all the things you love about it, you know, like the Bears and football and all the things you hate. There's so much room in Hammond.
0: Sure.
1: So you won't have to have that weaving back and forth kind of nature to it. Everyone will get what I'm told, and I don't know if this is true, but this is what I heard, that everyone will get their own personalized exit in Hammond. So you're going to have your own. You won't have to worry about anyone else. Everybody will just go out their own door.
0: Oh,
1: it's going to be amazing.
0: You got jokes.
1: Seats
0: got jokes today.
1: With backs and cup holders, and it'll be great.
0: Yeah.
1: Are you guys retractable roofing in Hammond?
0: I don't think we're doing anything in Hammond.
1: Oh, okay. Well, let's say it's not Hammond. Let's say you stay in Illinois. Are you retractable doming roofing?
0: Last I heard, the first design I remember seeing was covered, but the wall was open. If that makes any sense.
1: Okay. Yeah. Exactly. It's kind of SoFi like.
0: Yes, that's kind of what I think every rendering I've seen. But
1: okay.
0: At this point, who knows? I don't know what's going to happen anymore. I do know Indiana's not happening.
1: Okay. Well, I don't know that.
0: I can tell you that.
1: I haven't heard that, looking at my rumor sheet here. I haven't heard that yet. I do think you need to roof. I understand home field advantage, and I understand. I like it, and it's great, and there are things about Chicago and things about Green Bay that's good, that's beneficial to you, and all that stuff. But, man, just give the option to close it. Give the option to close it.
0: I hear you.
1: As James Jones once said live on the air with us, ain't nobody want to play in this.
0: What would happen? We're going to get to the point, right? At one point, Lambeau needs to shut down for a season to be renovated.
1: You would think, yeah.
0: Where do they play? Is it Madison?
1: I guess, yeah. That's a great question. If you had to shut Lambeau down,
0: Or
1: you miss a season of action.
0: It's that or Miller or AmFam. I mean, where else would you do it? And AmFam, I don't think would work.
1: I don't know if it would work in terms of what you would need. I mean, I guess you could cram one in there. But County, when they used to play at County, it was awful. It was an awful experience. The way they had to angle it, that one of the end zones itself, the corner of the end zone, was sort of shaved off. Like you had the full end zone, but you know, you'd have the thick lines that would outline the outside.
0: Oh, yeah.
1: You couldn't get them in because it just didn't fit quite right.
0: It's got to mess you up optic, like with players,
1: messed up.
0: Depth perception and everything.
1: And watching it, I remember my first ever Packers game that I ever went to was at County, and it was Packers and Tampa Bay Buccaneers. And we sat on about the 45-yard line with my friend Andy Fritch, and they were the worst seats in the house because you were so far away from where you ended up having to be. Right. It was terrible. The way they had to angle the field, that you would sit quote unquote midfield, but you were way out there.
0: Yeah.
1: So it was great because it was a Packers game, but I'll never forget that, where I remember when he invited me to the game and you were like, holy cow, we're going to sit like almost midfield, my first ever Packers game. This doesn't happen. And then we got there and you're like, wow, we're pretty far away.
0: they would have to play in Wisconsin. There's no way they would go elsewhere for like,
1: no, you'd have to,
0: go to
1: you'd
0: Iowa
1: stay here.
0: Or Minnesota or Illinois. Or would they?
1: I don't think
0: season?
1: So.
0: I can't imagine that would be a thing.
1: I'm trying to think of what type of renovations you would have to do. to actually miss a season.
0: I guess I'm just looking at it from this perspective, right? At this point, everybody wants the fancy new stadiums.
1: Mm-hmm.
0: That is even a selling point to players. Look at our facilities. Yep. Look at this. This is what we got. At one point, that's going to be a hindrance that you would think. I don't know. I don't know either. I know, coming from a Bears fan, you guys, you want me to, I'm not saying it in that way at all.
1: It's an absolute fair question and analysis because I always get in trouble when I say this, but the bench seats in there are not charming. They're annoying. The bleacher seats are annoying.
0: I agree with you.
1: And I know you. I know how I sound. I know I sound like a spoiled Packers season ticket holder. If you don't want them, someone else will. It's not a comfortable sit. It's a difficult sit, even on a good day.
0: Yeah.
1: Even preseason, even early fall games. It's not a comfortable sit. It's literally 18 inches. When I say that and I go, your precious 18 inches of butt room, it is. It's 18 inches middle of the number to middle of the number. So it's a very tight fit. There's no back, and I know you can get those stadium seats. They don't all fit in one row. And that's not a joke. You can get those seats, and by the end, there's a seat and a half that's cascading off the side like a buffalo over a cliff. They don't all fit. So there's no back. There's nowhere to put your drinks, nowhere to put your food. There's no cup holder in front of you. There are seats like that in Lambeau now. But the general seating, seating dome is what I'm, or a bowl is what I'm referring
0: really
1: to.
0: I got really lucky. When I bought two tickets, when the Bears were in town, and Haley couldn't use her tickets, and I was able to use her seats, she has, it's the last row of the bench seating. Okay. So I had a back, like we had a,
1: yeah,
0: so
1: that you was, kind of lean
0: was,
1: in.
0: It was awesome. It was awesome. It almost like we had our seat there. But Joe's coming in, and Joe, you're saying something that Zach has told me once before, but like it's actually realistic. It says the Packers would play in Chicago if it's vacant, meaning if the Chicago's go somewhere, Soldier Field is wide open. Zach really believes that would be the case. Because I've had this conversation with Zach in the past, too. He's like, well, why not Chicago at this point?
1: I don't know. I mean, I guess why not? Why not Madison? Why not Chicago?
0: I just find it hard. It's got to be Madison. I would be shocked if that Packer would be like, let's play out of Wisconsin.
1: How about Ashwaubenon High School Field? I don't know what to think. It's a way when they were going through the vote yes Lambeau with Bob Harlan and the way that they beautifully renovated that stadium back in the day, 25 years ago. The concern was that when you eliminate the bowl bleacher seating, you eliminate capacity.
0: Yeah,
1: and so I know there's that. But now we've added so much capacity. We've expanded. We've gone up. We've gone out. I don't know. I don't know what the right answer is. But by the time Halloween rolls around and everybody's there in their hunting suits and snow pants and thick winter coats, just forget it. You're not going to sit. You can't sit anyway. There's nowhere to sit. It's uncomfortable. And the games are great. It's awesome to be a ticket holder. And it's awesome to go to those games. But man, that a renovation would be nice. It'd be nice to have a seat.
0: Yeah.
1: It would be nice.
0: I just can't imagine they would go elsewhere. So I think they would do it in phases. Like this section will have seats. The next thing we'll do next season, we'll do like, because they don't want to take it anywhere else.
1: You get lost in the aura of Lambeau. You get lost in the mystique when you're there. And it doesn't matter how many games you've been to. There is still something that when you're there, you're kind of like,
0: oh, absolutely.
1: Oh, this is awesome. And there does come a point, though, every game. When you stop and you start looking around, you're like, I sort of want to sit down. I can't sit. Why don't you sit? I'll stand. And then at the next break, I'll sit. You stand. Or you could put like just one, if you want to put one leg over my leg, you can put a leg over my leg and we can sit that way. There's at least one point in the game where it's usually if you're down, you're losing, it's 13-10 and you look up at the scoreboard and you're like,
0: last time I went with my father-in-law, a couple of my cousins, brother-in-law and my brother came up for a game. So we all went to the Bears game and it was one of those situations where me and my brother at this point, we didn't even want to stand up because when everyone else said like, let's claim our
1: seat.
0: That's
1: your chance to get down.
0: We get down, we take our seat because the rest of the game, we're going to be comfortable.
1: No, you're exactly right. It's like, as soon as somebody sits, like, get down. I got to find the pictures. I do it every single game we go to. I don't know why I do it every game because every game is the same. But I take a picture of me sitting down, straddling the number. So I take a picture of me on my seat.
0: I remember one of those pictures. Yep. Yes.
1: And then I take a picture of me at the end of the first quarter and where my number is. And then I take a picture at the end of each quarter to see how far we have shifted down the row. And it is always a full seat by the end of the game.
0: That's funny.
1: Absolute full seat, if not by the end of the quarter. You can't even find your number. You're looking like, I don't know where the heck I am. And we sit around some awesome people. And they're always especially good to, like, my kids, where it's like, have them stand. They'll stand on the bleachers. Like, have them stand up so they can see and let them stand up. So it's great. It's a great experience. I don't want to sound like
0: angry. It is good. Yeah, even as a Bear fan.
1: But, man, if we were to ever renovate that stadium, so you lose 10,000 seats. I don't know. We've added a lot of seats. I don't know what you. I don't know how you tell somebody. You can't take them away now. You can't put the toothpaste back in the tube and be like, "Hey, sorry, we eliminated your season tickets."
0: But there's got to be a better way.
1: But those seats, the bleachers suck, man.
0: Makes you feel really bad about your butt size for sure.
1: It does.
0: It's like,
1: this is not the 1970s, man. Our butts are big.
0: Yes, exactly.
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0: bass line gets very intense.
1: It does.
0: Yeah. Lars's Midnight Sun. It's 95.9 Kiss FM. 609, Katie and Nick in the mornings. Katie's off. It's Nick. It's me, Eddie.
1: We're intense. Just like us, we're intense.
0: Yes. We are men of intenseness.
1: People describe us all the time. Intense. Intoxicating intensity.
0: Intoxicating intensity. Right. Goodwill is going to give us a $100 gift card to give away. We're going to do that later on today while we play Family Feud, hopefully with Landon. We'll ask him when he comes in just moments.
1: As when he wanders in, we'll ask him what he's doing around, whatever his schedule works.
0: We'll make him feel bad for him to say yes, essentially.
1: Yeah.
0: That works.
1: That's
0: out.
1: The best way to do that.
0: It's 6:09. We're looking at about 75 degrees already. It's going to be humid out there, and it's time for us
1: I don't want to complain because I know what's coming in a few months.
0: Yeah.
1: But your garage can't get any relief.
0: No.
1: It's not even like you come out in the garage and you're like, geez, dude, what is this?
0: There was a moment, though, yesterday. We spent some time yesterday outside. We were cleaning Mateo's wagon, like his old wagon. We just cleaned it up. And then long story short, Mateo's going to be part of a kid's parade in Oshkosh.
1: I absolutely love this.
0: And he wants to be Abraham Lincoln in this parade.
1: Why not?
0: So he's going to be Abraham Lincoln pulling his log cabin. So I had to build a log cabin out of cardboard yesterday. So I'm outside doing this thing. So as he and Tamara clean up the wagon, I've got cardboard and tape and all this stuff and sweating like crazy.
1: Yeah.
0: The garage, which is normally, the garage is getting hot. You know, we were just saying that.
1: Yep.
0: There was relief in the garage at one point. I'm like, how? Why? This is ridiculous. This is the fact that the garage is my refuge right now.
1: You must have gotten just enough airflow.
0: It was something crazy. Happened.
1: We went to see Moana yesterday, and right before we left, it was about 30 minutes before we were going to leave. I was like, I'm going to go out and water the flowers and water the garden a little bit, and we were going to hit it two or three times yesterday, just with the heat and humidity and lack of rain. Like, so let me get it done. Did it before church, and I'm like, let's do it midday, and then we'll go to the movie. And I came in, and I was soaked, just like sweating like crazy, watering the flowers.
0: Mm-hmm.
1: And I came in, I'm like, I gotta change real quick, otherwise we're gonna go into an air conditioned movie theater, and I'm gonna die
0: because
1: I'm so wet right now with sweat.
0: Uh-huh.
1: It was just bizarre.
0: It was insane. Just being outside, cutting boxes to form into a log cabin, and then taping them to pieces together. My shirt was drenched.
1: Soaked.
0: I was drenched. I'm like, why?
1: Why?
0: It was just dumb.
1: I thought of you because it was hitting the inside as I would bend over and it would hit the inside of my glasses and drip down on. Yeah. I'm like, Eddie doesn't have this problem anymore.
0: No.
1: He's got his eyes taken care of.
0: Thank you, Valley Eye Associates, dude.
1: I'm getting close, I think, to needing to talk to somebody about that.
0: Honestly, dude, game changer.
1: I know.
0: Game changer.
1: And as I look over at, you know, my wife who's got four different types of glasses, and I just struggle through it where I take mine on and off and just do all the, I'm just thinking, I gotta be a candidate at this point, right?
0: You absolutely. And you're like Amber and herself, she went to go see if she'd get LASIK. The Evo ICL was better for her. That's where they actually implant the lens on her eye versus doing the old, removal of part of your cornea.
1: So cool.
0: Yeah.
1: It's like alien stuff.
0: It is insane
1: what they
0: can do now. But yeah, I never thought I'd be able to get it. At the age of 46, I'm like, I'm too old.
1: Right.
0: They say you're too old for LASIK. Nope. It's awesome.
1: Yeah, I'm in.
0: Game changer, dude.
1: I'm in. Cut me, Mick.
0: Landon, would you ever consider getting LASIK or anything like that?
2: Maybe. We'll see.
0: Or are you to the point where, like I was for the longest time, thinking, well, I feel comfortable in glasses now. I feel like that's my persona.
2: That's the thing. I'm so used to it.
0: Yeah.
2: So,
1: yep.
2: Probably not.
1: Yard work and minor athletic feats, which is where I'm at now, how I would define... what I do.
0: Well, you had a serious injury that set you back.
1: I tested her for the first time in a bowling alley over the weekend, too. And it's the left one, so that's the slide foot.
0: And how did it feel?
1: It felt fine. I didn't do very well. Yeah. Yeah. I didn't. There were a couple little Flintstone-y kind of moments to it where I'm like, dang.
0: On purpose, though, because you didn't want to overdo it? Or?
1: Yeah, I just don't trust.
0: I don't trust it.
2: Yeah.
1: There's no reason not to. I've graduated. Like, it's been almost a year. It's been 11 months. There's no reason not to trust it at this point.
0: Isn't that when the first thing they told you it was the psychological part of
1: it? Yeah. The psychological bang is really, really tough. It's a constant low drum in the back of your head, like, don't. And you're like, all right.
0: Yeah.
1: And now I'm worried about the right one. So.
0: Oh, you're going to be great. You're going to be fine. This day in history, now that Landon's here, let's get that rolling.
1: Let's
0: do this.
1: We're
0: going to go give you an easy one today. Centennial Olympic Park in Atlanta, the pipe bomb explosion.
1: That was today?
0: It was on this day today.
1: 1996.
2: Yep.
0: 1996, yep.
1: One of the greatest media injustices ever done to a human being.
0: Was it the guy who, the security yep. guard?
1: It is unbelievable how, I'll say we as a country, reacted to that.
0: Mm-hmm.
1: We showed not only his home, we showed his license plate, we showed his mother walking inside and out, Richard Jewell's trailer getting raided with boxes and boxes of stuff. The media convicted this dude and took it to some of the most heinous end you would ever see, and he didn't do it. And not only did he not do it, he was an absolute hero that day. Absolute hero. Cleared Olympic Park, did everything he could to try to minimize what was happening.
0: Is that what the movie's about?
1: I think. I haven't seen it.
0: I've never seen the movie. Have you seen the movie, Landon?
2: Yes.
0: So does the movie give him justice, or does it kind of go into how we treated the guy?
2: Yeah, pretty much that.
0: It does?
2: Yeah.
0: Okay.
1: It's unreal. And then do you even know the name of the dude who actually did it?
0: No.
1: Exactly.
0: No.
1: But when you go 1996 Olympic Park bombing, everyone goes, oh, Richard Jewell.
0: Mm-hmm. Nope, you're not wrong.
1: Eric Rudolph. Man. Eric Rudolph. And nobody remembers that dude's name.
0: Everyone's going to know now.
1: Absolutely taken to the gallows. And then when they realized he didn't do it, everybody just packed up their cameras and went home. How about the 60 minutes on how he didn't do it?
0: My bad, guys.
1: Yep. Yeah. It was unbelievable.
0: Yeah.
1: The guilt by association that they threw him into was unbelievable. I don't know that has, in my lifetime, in terms of big events and things like that, I don't know that that's been duplicated in terms of that type of injustice that was done unto him. And it ruined the guy. Literally ruined the guy.
0: I could think of one. Chicago story. The Cubs are in the playoffs.
1: Mm-hmm.
0: Dude reaches out, puts his hand out there, and I'm drawing a blank of his name all of a sudden.
1: Bartman.
2: Bartman,
0: Steve Bartman.
1: Great call.
0: Yep, that's another one.
1: That's another great one.
0: Media did him dirty. Chicago wrote this guy off. Like, dude had to move to Florida.
1: Yeah.
0: He legit had to move. He couldn't find a job. It was bad. And then as time goes on, you realize, well, he was actually, he was part of it. There's other people around him that did exactly the same thing.
2: Yeah.
0: Exactly the same thing.
1: Yep. And then they tried to bring him back to throw out a first pitch.
0: Yeah.
1: It was like, you know what? Screw you guys.
0: Yeah. They did him dirty.
1: A baseball game.
0: The media did him dirty.
1: And then the thing about that, too, is this little Bartman cost the game. How about the booted infield play then and the hit after hit? Like, it was like, dude, Bartman didn't do it.
0: A lot of things went wrong afterwards. Yeah.
1: Was it Alou who threw the temper tantrum on the field?
0: It was Moises Alou.
1: Yeah. Moises Alou not thrown a temper tantrum and just jogged back out? I don't even think anybody would have cared.
0: Yep.
2: Mm-hmm.
0: Yep.
1: But the fact that he flipped out, that's a great call.
0: There was a big rumor back in that era that Moises Alou would pee in his hands before playing a game.
1: Yeah, to toughen him up. Yeah.
0: It would like do something to his hands too, also better grips and all this stuff. It's so weird.
1: They say that's a thing that toughens the skin.
0: So bizarre.
1: I've never tried it. Because that's gross.
0: Exactly. Bugs Bunny, man.
1: You know what? Batting gloves are cheap, especially when you're making Moises Alou money. I feel like if you're really worried and you want to callus up those hands, there are other ways.
0: Ugh, so gross.
2: Yeah.
1: Although that one's free and quick.
0: Nope. Even if it's free, not doing it.
1: But the one thing that always struck me about that story was he's clearly then a shower peer. Like, he has to be.
0: Right.
1: Like, there were other little nuggets about him that
0: right.
1: you start to deduce other things
0: right.
1: about his character based on that story. Because if you're super proud of it and you're like, I pee on my hands, and like, so you pee in the shower then too? Because if not, then where is it going? Oh, has to be a shower guy.
0: It's got to be.
1: Yeah, we pieced it all together, Alou. And your brothers too.
0: Bugs Bunny made his official debut when he teamed up for the first time with Elmer Fudd in his Warner Bros. Cartoon called The Wild Hare.
1: He's a big jungus. He's a big junkaroo. So was he a chick in this one? Did he change into a girl so that Elmer Fudd wouldn't shoot him?
0: Oh, probably. He did it all the time, right.
1: It was so easy. All he had to do was put on a wig and some lipstick, and Fudd would fall in love with him.
0: They said this is the first cartoon with the final redesign of Bugs Bunny. I guess he went through a lot of versions until they settled on what he
1: should. Oh, I wonder what he looked like before that.
0: No clue, but it says here, goofy looking Bugs.
1: Oh, a goofy looking Bugs.
0: So I don't know what that means.
1: Because, like, when it comes to Bugs, it's a pretty simple drawing.
0: It's a bunny. He's a rabbit.
1: Yeah. Mm-hmm. Yeah.
0: A rabbit.
1: Think you need to.
0: Okay, I'm looking at this one. This one looks weird. Evolution of Bugs Bunny. There's a YouTube video called Evolution of Bugs.
1: Okay.
0: The first one is a little weird looking.
1: Is it more of his body or his face that's weird?
0: It's like a very remedial drawing. Like a kid could probably draw this bunny.
1: Oh, that's no good.
0: And Elmer Fudd was essentially Porky Pig.
1: Oh, really?
0: That's what it looks like here.
1: Okay. Well, they do have a way of reusing a lot of those slides back in the day.
0: So.
1: They say you can put a lipstick on Porky Pig. And he becomes Elmer Fudd.
0: When did he make his debut?
1: Or just lipstick on a pig. 1935.
2: Let's go 37.
0: 1940.
1: Oh.
0: John Lennon received his green card, granting him permanent residency in the U.S. on this day.
1: Oh, this was a great day. We were so excited for you, John. Thanks for coming. He's well into Yoko years.
0: Yes. That'll give you.
1: Yeah. Which was great. She didn't do anything terrible to the band. Although, I will say this. Paul McCartney had a great interview on the SiriusXM channel, on the Beatles channel. And McCartney did a great interview about it. And a lot of hindsight, obviously, to it at this point in like 2020 when he did the interview. But he was like, what are you going to do? Like, dude falls in love with a chick. All of us had relationships. We were all in these relationships. It wasn't like Yoko broke up the band. It was that all of us were kind of, our heads were in these different spaces. Nobody was getting along. And he's like, so you could say she broke up the band, but what are you going to do?
0: When I saw the Get Back, I felt really bad for Ringo. There was many moments of they're all fighting about how to do the certain song, how to play, who wrote it, let's do it this way, or just not happy with each other. And Ringo just wanted to play the drums, man.
1: Yeah, I just wanted to play.
0: Ringo was just there to play. And you could tell the moment things got awkward, he's just like drumming along, almost trying to cause a distraction for them to stop fighting. I felt bad for the guy. I'm like, Ringo, he just was in there for the ride.
1: And he was like,
0: if it was up to him, the band would still be around right now.
1: Yeah. Aren't there some times that you listen to some of those songs too? And Ringo is a phenomenal drummer, incredible drummer. And how bored he had to be on some of those songs, just like, guys, this is really lame. Like, he had to just be back there like, and he's always smiling and shaking his head. And it's like, you don't have to do anything. Like, you're just keeping time on some of these weak melodies. I'll say 75.
2: Oh, let's go 74.
0: 1976.
1: Oh, that was a great year. We celebrated.
0: Madonna released her self-titled debut album featuring Holiday, Lucky Star, and Borderline.
1: Good album. Solid album.
0: All three big hits?
1: Yep. Just like 2026 Madonna.
0: Don't get me started.
1: Nothing but hits. Ooh, Lucky Star's a good one. Borderline's a really good
2: they
1: one.
2: Good, yeah.
0: I'd go in harder with Madonna if Katie was here, but she's not signed back up.
1: We'll save this for tomorrow. Well, if she just released the album today, we got to be hitting Billboard stuff in probably about a month or two. So, so come back to school. I'm sure it'll be like Lucky Star hits number 5, Madonna's first top 5 hit or something like that. Borderline. Because none of those are number 1, right? Those are just a...
0: I feel like Holiday could have been.
1: Holiday maybe would have been the one, right?
0: That's the biggest of the three right there.
1: I'll say 8. So this is before Like a Virgin, which was 84, right? Mm-hmm. So I'll say 82.
2: Let's go 83.
0: 83.
1: Oh, nice job.
2: There we go.
0: Pete Rose passed Ty Cobb's record of 3,053 for the most singles in a career.
1: Oh, Pete Rose. Pete, love
0: another
1: Pete.
0: Guy that was done dirty.
1: Yeah, a little bit. Yeah. A little bit.
0: Yeah. Mm-hmm.
1: Yep. Couldn't get out of his own way, though. Man,
0: that's
1: Pete.
0: That's true.
1: Just couldn't get out of his own way. Ah. Pete Rose, so he passed Cobb. Okay, so 1987, he was doing the player manager. It's one of my favorite baseball cards ever, the player manager card with Pete Rose. It's a great card. And that had the win. So that was 87. So he probably passed him in like 84. I should know this. I have way too many of his autographs from Vegas just so I could sit down at a table and talk to him And he signed everything, Hit King with the hits, and then one of them was his the hit that he passed Ty Cobb, and it's a photo, and he put the date on it.
0: That's awesome.
1: But what year was that? Was it 85?
0: So it was your story, right? You sat with him to talk to him, and he's watching a TV a race on TV.
1: Yes. Nah, it was one of the most heartbreaking things ever. And I know that sounds so ridiculous because it's Pete Rose. Like, really, your heart broke over Pete Rose? But it was. It was like we sat there for about 15 minutes with the guy just talking Milwaukee and talking about Big Boy in Milwaukee. When he would, it was just great. Talked about my grandfather with him, and he was nothing but gracious. Incredible. Took time. Legitimately listening to you, where like you could, the conversation was a legit conversation where he heard what you said, he advanced the conversation. Like, it was like, wow, you're talking to Pete freaking Rose. But the whole time he kept glancing down and to the left, like his eyes would like lose you. And like, oh, maybe he's one of those guys. That's just how he talks. He breaks eye contact or whatever. You know what? He doesn't know who the heck we are. So why would he sit there and really hang on every word from the Vetrano family as we're sitting at a table with the guy? Like, didn't have to give us that time. And as we got up, we stood up and noticed that underneath the table by his left foot was a little 13-inch black and white TV with horse races on it.
0: Brutal.
1: And the whole time we sat there with him, he was watching the races.
0: That's brutal.
1: It just broke my heart. Where I was like, man, the grip on him, the gambling grip on him is just so tight that as a person, it just broke your heart. You're like, man, that addiction is real. Like And it was so telling to me about who he was and about how he played and his conduct in terms of baseball and betting on the game and lying about it. And you're just like, man, it's got a hold on this guy. This guy can't spend 12, 15 minutes with a couple of randos at a table who just paid about $400 to sit here and autograph merchandise from his greasy dude over there in the corner. And he couldn't. He just couldn't. He had money on the horses, watching the ponies.
0: That's crazy.
1: And it was wild. But it was one of the greatest experiences ever in terms of sports fandom for me.
0: I mean, it's kind of a cool story.
1: It was great.
0: It was a great story.
1: Yeah. The guy was great. I should bring that picture. I found that picture in the basement, too, along with that starter jacket of mine, or that sporting news jacket. I'm going to say 85.
2: I'll agree.
0: 84.
1: Crap.
0: All right, Landon, what do you got?
1: Bad today.
0: It's all good. It's all right.
1: Good stories, but bad guessing.
2: Well, 2026 appears to be another record-breaking year for EA AirVenture. Officials estimate 730,000 people attended the event in Oshkosh last week. That is an increase of roughly 26,000 from 2025. Official attendance numbers are expected to be released later today. And Appleton Golf Course is seeing financial success this year. Reed Municipal Golf Course reports year-to-date revenues at just over $679,000. That's just over $63,000 above this time last year.
1: That's all because of Leo and Jonathan.
2: Yeah, no kidding. City officials say rounds at Reed are up, generating a year-to-date revenue increase of nearly $37,000. And Brown County receives a $500,000 federal grant to address contaminated properties. The Brownfields grant will target sites that require cleanup before they can be redeveloped. The grant is coming from the Environmental Protection Agency. Brown County has not targeted any specific properties yet.
0: Awesome, Landon. Thank you.
1: Oh, now I want to know where are we digging?
2: We'll see.
1: where are these contaminants located?
0: Landon, later on, we're going to play Family Feud in the 8 o'clock hour. Would you like to play with us?
2: Absolutely.
0: What time's good for you?
2: 8:15?
0: 8:15 it is. All right. Let me double check, actually. Yep.
1: Think we're fine.
0: We're good. Nice. Yes. We're good. All right, great. Landon, 8:15 Family Feud for tickets. No tickets. $100 gift card to Goodwill. That's later on tonight's Kiss.
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9: FM weather. Your Monday is a First Alert weather day. Scattered strong to severe thunderstorms are possible this morning, and a few more storms could develop here and there this afternoon. Otherwise, heat and humidity, a high of 86 in Green Bay, near 90 in the Fox Cities, and that's where the heat index could touch 100 degrees. Turning clear tonight, a low of 63 with the humidity dropping after midnight. From the WBY First Alert Weather Center, I'm meteorologist Steve Baylock.
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0: We roll in, and above and beyond, she put us in the front row, Jamie. We did not need all that.
1: Awesome.
0: She's like, we've saved a spot for you. And I'm like, oh my goodness. She's super cool. Her dad is awesome. And we sat there, and I couldn't have asked for better seats. We were awesome. There. We felt the heat from the explosions.
1: When you sent the video of the plane going by.
0: Dude, insane.
1: And it was like, oh,
0: it was
1: man.
0: Right there.
1: It was like Top Gun in front of your face.
0: It was literally in front of, it was so loud with those fighter jets, and I had earplugs, and it was still, my phone, my watch.
1: Yeah, oh yeah.
0: Telling me, like, loud environment, you're going to go deaf.
1: Yep.
0: If you keep, like, that's how loud it was, and it was awesome, a great experience. I don't think I'll ever be able to see an air show like that again, that
1: yep.
0: close, and it was pretty awesome, pretty cool. So, I didn't even have other words to describe it except amazing.
1: Were you there for fireworks stuff and all that too, or was it just that air show that night?
0: The fireworks slash air show, the last
1: okay.
0: air show,
1: so the final one, right?
0: The final one. So it was right o'clock. It's exact, and they are on time.
1: Oh,
0: when they
1: yeah.
0: say something, it is. I mean, that gives you appreciation for like the aviation community, like when airports and everything, because like. 8 o'clock was 8 o'clock. Now, yep. one's going to say, well, my flight's always delayed, but like, oh, that's time based. Like, they have to coordinate all flight patterns all over yep. the area. So they figured it out, and 8 o'clock, boom, the big explosion kicks in.
1: Awesome.
0: It's like a fake bomb hits the ground. A big puff of red air or red fire, black smoke everywhere. So loud, everyone jumped because we weren't expecting it.
1: Well, and you don't really, even if you are expecting it, don't really know what you're getting into.
0: Oh, right. To the point, my kid screams, people around us scream, I jumped. Like, everybody was just completely just shocked by it, but that was a great start, and honestly, the whole entire show.
1: Cool.
0: It's 2 hours. 2 hour.
1: Isn't it wild?
0: Air, light, fireworks show, amazing. Amazing.
1: I can't believe it's done.
0: 730,000 people this week, the whole week.
1: It is such a weird, I don't know why this summer seems like it is going by so quickly, but all of these events that are happening, and you're just like, oh, well, I guess see you next year.
0: Right.
1: EAA and right. Sun Drop Days, and you know, like it kicks off everything, and then you're suddenly at EAA, and you're like, huh, okay, and all the summer concerts, and
0: uh-huh.
1: it's just nuts.
0: Someone's texting in, what was my favorite plane? I know nothing about planes. I don't know. I can't tell you. There was a lot of cool planes.
1: That Top Gun looking one.
0: There was a big, big gray one that I know was a military one. It was huge. They had the bottom open so you could see.
1: Oh, sweet.
0: Like, so you could see like everything. And to think you have people that can go and they go, that's the problem with the plane, right? That's why that's not working. Like they can pinpoint. It's amazing. Like I can't figure that part out, how they do that. But the whole thing was pretty cool experience for a guy who knows nothing about planes. My kid wants to do everything with planes now.
1: Yeah, oh yeah.
0: Like, he wants to be a Young Eagle where he gets a free flight up with at EAA now.
1: Okay.
0: So we're going to sign him up for that too. It's pretty cool. So I think this may have created a monster with Dude. My kid when it comes to this, but I think that's a cool thing to deal with.
1: He could be a pilot.
0: Who knows? You never know.
1: Might become a pilot. It's amazing locally. And I think when you don't realize the resources available to you until you have to realize the resources available to you. So until you get that itch to start flying a plane or get your pilot's license. Mm-hmm. Guy I used to work with years ago got his pilot license here. And it's just like there's so many resources to that if you want there to be.
0: Right.
1: With the access to the airports around here and the
0: programs.
1: What are
0: the F jets? The F-30s, yeah. whatever? Those are really cool to see up close and like flying right above your head. It was
1: That's
0: insane,
1: so cool.
0: dude. Like the whole
1: That's...
0: thing was cool. And if you haven't seen a show like that, I highly recommend. Like I was very impressed. Very, very impressed for a guy that knows nothing about that stuff. It was pretty cool.
1: Yeah.
0: The drone show was pretty cool. It was all just, again, cool.
1: Yeah, I always look up at those during shows and you just think, man, they use these for real stuff, though.
0: Yes.
1: Like, you know, you think about it, we're here for the entertainment value of it at the moment. And then you go, well, could you imagine 10 of those flying overhead and you're mm-hmm. in fill-in-the-blank country or whatever? And you're like, uh-oh.
0: Drones like, have gone a long count. Way, dude, by the way. Like, the drone shows now are insane versus when they first started.
1: Yep.
0: It is insane what they could do. I remember my very first drone show, you would see drones start up, and then all of a sudden you would slowly see drones fall because they right. they would stop working.
1: Right.
0: So you would see the light just, these were, how they not crash with these other planes and fireworks going up in the air at the same time?
1: Yeah.
0: Wild.
1: That's awesome.
0: But it was really, really cool. So, Jamie, thanks again. That was amazing. We had a good time. And hopefully you guys can join us in the trip that we're going to announce very soon.
1: And let us know if there's any new people flavors or anything.
0: What's that?
1: Let us know if there's any new flavors of Peeps coming out. Or
0: oh, she
1: like
0: did
1: that.
0: Mention.

0: mentioned that too. She was telling my son or my wife. They were talking about what they do there. She's like, "Oh yeah, you usually like know all the pee flavors before anybody else." Yeah. And I'm like, "Oh, that's right."
1: She's got Peeps
0: very
1: intel.
0: Jealous.
1: I love Peeps intel.
0: Insider training. She might be able to hook you up there.
1: I can't wait to pound some Peeps at the campfire next week. They're the best s'mores ever. So instead of your normal marshmallow, use a Peep. And you get that crunchy exterior, and then, oh, yeah.
0: I haven't tried. You've said that before. I haven't tried it, but I'm going to have to.
1: Can't wait.
0: I'm not a big s'more guy, but that
1: that
0: intrigues me.
1: We've got a bunch of Peeps left over that are in the pantry that are just waiting to come, quote-unquote, up north.
0: Wild.
1: Yep, we're going up north.
0: Do
1: we're
0: they have
1: Peeps.
0: An expiration at all? Like, if you look at it, or do you just
1: probably,
0: ignore it?
1: Probably. I can check. I've got a bunch at my desk. I'll check.
0: I'm just intrigued by how long.
1: They probably have a best used by.
0: Yeah.
1: Because that is not. It's not thick packaging. It's a pretty flimsy plastic over the top of the Peep.
0: Mm-hmm.
1: So I have a feeling there's a decent amount of air exchange going on there. Because they get hard. I usually just poke a hole or I tear the corner off, and they get hard pretty quickly.
0: The fact that it doesn't faze you, though, that they're that long. All the other stuff would have fazed you, but that doesn't.
1: It's great. The longer they go, they're like a fine wine.
0: That's like the opposite of everything I know about you. Really,
1: best. Yeah. Oh no, you crunch into them like a gigantic Lucky Charms marshmallow. Oh, they're so good.
0: No, thank you. Kiss FM.
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0: 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It's 95.9 Kiss FM. That's Nick. I'm Eddie. Katie back tomorrow morning. 920-281-0959. If you got birthdays, get them into the text line right away. Anniversaries, we'll talk about them in just a little bit. 920-281-0959. Nick, let's start with Alex Rodriguez.
1: Hey, Rod, complicated man. I'm not sure how you feel about him or what you think we should feel about him. He's a complicated fella.
0: Yeah.
1: A-Rod. And then it didn't work out with J-Lo.
0: No.
1: Probably should have. But maybe not. Don't you ever wonder? I always wonder about that one.
0: I feel like the reason why J-Lo keeps breaking up with him is because they find out about her past. I feel like she's got something going on there.
1: Maybe
0: back with her Diddy days. Who knows?
1: Yeah, it always makes me wonder. I'm gonna say he's 52.
0: 51.
1: Oh.
0: Let's go with Taylor Schilling. She was Piper in The Orange Is the New Black.
1: Okay.
0: The main character.
1: Kitty knows this one probably pretty well because I don't know her very well, but I would imagine they're all about 40. So I'll say 40.
0: 42. Pretty close.
1: Not bad.
0: WWE superstar whose real name is Paul Michael Levesque.
1: Triple H.
0: Very well done.
1: All right, Triple H. Married to Stephanie McMahon. Now head of WWE. Well, I can't remember what department he's head of now. Like
0: creative.
1: Digital creative. Creative department, huh? That's what they just call it. All right. The creative department. I like to get a generic title like that someday. Creative department. Because who can really argue whether or not you're being creative?
0: It's
1: subjective.
0: You're not wrong.
1: I feel like we're not very creative. Oh, really? Because Tim thinks we're being very creative. So
0: Smoke and mirrors.
1: I feel like we're doing our job. WWE is amazing. It is amazing that it continues to have relevance to another generation of fan. It's wild.
0: You're not wrong.
1: Triple H is 60.
0: 57. Oof. Do you remember the movie Young Einstein?
1: Yes.
0: Yahoo Sirius has a birthday
1: today.
0: Oh
1: my gosh. Okay.
0: How this guy has not become something bigger, who knows?
1: Yeah, Yahoo Sirius.
0: Apparently back in 2000, he tried to sue Yahoo for trademark infringement.
1: Oh, really?
0: Yeah. The case was thrown out.
1: Yeah, I mean, I guess, right? Because how do you...
0: I mean, back then, the only Yahoo we knew was Yahoo Sirius.
1: And Yahoo comes from Gulliver's Travels, doesn't it?
0: Oh, is that what... I have no clue.
1: I believe it's from the... It's a literary reference to the...
0: Is that a good movie? Have Jonathan you seen the movie Swift's, itself?
1: No, I haven't seen the movie. But it's... They were like these primitive people, so they're Yahoos.
0: Yahoo Sirius born Greg Gomez Pede became one of Australia's most successful independent conceptual artists and filmmakers of the 80s and 90s.
1: Okay.
0: Not here.
1: Yahoo Sirius.
0: Not here.
1: I'm going to say Yahoo Sirius is 70.
0: 73.
1: Ooh.
0: Part of the blue collar comedy tour, Bill Engvall has a birthday today.
1: Bill is 69.
0: Whoa! Well done, really? 69.
1: Yes, finally hit one.
0: Well done. We can go with one more, I think. Let's go with Maya Rudolph.
1: Maya Rudolph. I love Maya
0: SNL,
1: Rudolph.
0: SNL, Bridesmaids.
1: Yes, outstanding Maya Rudolph.
0: She is fantastic. She's one of the great, amazing singer.
1: Yep. Isn't it crazy how good she is?
0: Really good.
1: Super versatile. She's actor, singer. She might be a dancer.
0: Actor.
1: She could probably dance, right?
0: Actor.
1: Triple threat, Maya Rudolph, is 55.
0: 54. Let me go down and let's see if we have birthdays. Do you see any in there?
1: I got a Kimmy Dunks. Kimmy Dunks was 43 yesterday from
0: All
1: Webster
0: right.
1: Dental. Go get him, Kimmy Dunks. Dunks.
0: Well done.
1: I've got a Bill Johnson who has a birthday in Appleton. Happy birthday, Bill. I have a Sarah Woozencraft with a birthday today. Happy birthday, Sarah.
0: Say that name again?
1: Sarah Woozencraft.
0: I like that.
1: Yeah, Sarah Woozencraft. I have Tim Fit. Tim Fit.
0: Yeah. Tim Fit.
1: Well, F-I-T-T is fit, right?
0: Fit.
1: Yeah, not fight.
0: No, it's Tim Fit.
1: Yeah, Tim Fit.
0: Fit.
1: Tim Fit. Happy birthday, Tim Fit. And I believe that's all I've got here.
0: All right. If you're having a birthday today, don't forget you drink free any of the bar group locations, including Crailstone, Ale House, and all six bar locations. 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We're doing that next. 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
0: See what I did there? Where's my husband? Where's our contestant? 920-281-0959. That's the number to call if you want to win $959 with the $959 Minute as we wait for these phone lines to light up. Nick, you contributed to $10.5 million this week.
2: I did?
0: Yeah, you were part of people making money.
2: Oh, great.
0: That's the amount of money Moana made.
2: Oh, that's the money Moana. Oh, I was going to say, what did I do?
0: Number two at the box office behind The Odyssey that made $87 million.
2: Okay. Did Moana open this weekend?
0: It opened this weekend.
2: Oh, did it? I didn't even realize we were there for opening weekend. Yep. It was really good.
0: Yeah, I'm going to have to go take my kid there.
2: It was solid.
0: I owe him that movie and Minions and Monsters yet, too. We haven't gotten there. We'll get there.
2: I didn't see Uke. I wanted to see Uke, but didn't get a chance to see it.
0: 920-281-0959, the $959 Minute. Is it a documentary, Uke, or is it an actual a movie?
2: No, documentary.
0: Okay.
2: Yeah.
0: Well, that's cool.
2: Yeah, we interviewed one of the individuals who kind of worked on it, and he said there was 6 hours. So after editing, they got it, the material, they got it down to 6 hours.
0: Six hours.
2: They had to keep editing to get it down to the two that it's at.
0: That is wild.
2: I know. And it's actually, I think got a special Q&A tonight at Marcus of Appleton, I think.
0: Cool.
2: They have one over the weekend in Green Bay.
0: That is awesome.
2: That I was hoping to be able to attend, but wasn't able to do it.
0: Kiss FM, who's this?
3: My name is Hannah.
0: Hannah.
2: Okay,
0: Hannah.
2: Cool. Awesome. You broke up there for a second, Hannah. All right.
0: All right. Have you played before, Hannah?
3: I have not. I'm about to start crying. I didn't think I was going to get through.
0: Well, don't cry. This is good.
2: Yes, tears of joy, Hannah. This is going to be huge.
3: Totally.
2: All right, Hannah, let's see if we can do this. Do you play along with us at home or in the car generally every day?
3: I do.
2: How does it go? Yes.
3: It's hit and miss.
2: Okay.
3: For sure.
2: It's always right day, right questions, right person. You just kind of never know. A little mix of everything.
0: Do you feel like you're good with pop culture? Like you know random trivia when you're at trivia contests or whatever the case may be?
3: Absolutely. Okay. I used to host and help grade trivia.
2: Oh, excellent.
0: Okay.
3: I feel like I'm putting too much pressure on myself now.
2: No, not at all. And you just never know, too. You could be great at it, but when the clock starts ticking, sometimes your brain does weird things. So let's get right to it, Hannah. Let's stop talking. Let's get to some action. We've got 60 seconds, and you get all 60 seconds, Hannah. So if you get a question wrong, keep on playing because the clock keeps going and your shot keeps going. You could say pass at any point, and I'll jump ahead and return to any if time permits. As long as you get them all right before the buzzer sounds, you'll have $959 and a chance to have a follow-up question, making an even $1,000. And no matter what you win, Prospera Foundation will match it for local charity today.
3: Okay.
2: All right, Hannah, you ready to do this?
0: Here we go. I want you to take a deep breath, relax, because your time starts in 3, 2, 1.
2: Lightning McQueen is the animated protagonist of what Pixar movie?
3: Cars.
2: Yes, and what organ of the human body would you find the cochlea?
3: The heart, the pass.
2: If you were to order Moons Over Miami, at what restaurant are you dining?
3: Denny's.
2: Yes, called Cass for short. What W-shaped constellation is named for the Greek mythological queen?
3: Cassiopeia.
2: Yes, jazz legend Dizzy Gillespie is famous for playing what instrument?
3: Trumpet.
2: Yes, on the TV series The Marvelous Mrs. Maisel, what is Mrs. Maisel's first name?
3: Pass.
2: In a game of chess, how many pawns does each player start with?
3: 7, 8.
2: No. Yes. What company's brand mascot is the Poppin' Fresh Doughboy?
3: Pillsbury.
2: Yes. Never mind. Is the title? Ooh, you did really, really well for never playing before.
3: Oh my God,
2: Hannah, you did great.
3: Thank you.
2: What did we get through? We got through 8. You got 6 of the 8 right. The other 2 were passed on. You did great. The cochlea is. I know. Are you surprised actually to hear how many you got right?
3: When I kept hearing that bell dinging, I was like, oh my God, is this going to happen?
2: You did really well. The cochlea is the ear. It's actually a part of the inner ear. And Marvelous Mrs. Maisel. Do you ever watch? Have you ever seen that?
3: I haven't. No. Oh, no,
2: that was going to get you no matter what.
0: Yeah.
2: It would have been Miriam, or they call Mrs. Maisel Madge as well. So either one, Miriam or Madge.
3: Okay.
2: But you got the rest of them right. You were cooking along. You played the game really well, Hannah.
3: Man, I appreciate you guys.
2: No, definitely play again.
0: Please try again. 30 days, because you did really well, and I think you got this next time you play.
3: I will mark it on my calendar.
2: All right, yeah, perfect. And you can always, Hannah, anybody out there, you can always shoot us through 959kissfm.com. You can sign up ahead of time, and those emails come through, and they get thrown onto a spreadsheet, and they're randomly picked out, and so we can possibly set you up for a later time as well, anybody out there.
3: Awesome.
0: Awesome. Thank
2: you, Hannah. Have a great day. Nice job.
3: Thank you. Thank you.
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0: It is 7:17. Let's get the news from Landon Moore. Hey, Landon.
10: Good morning. A Kakana man is accused of driving drunk a 12th time. Daniel Campbell is facing one count of OWI 10th offense or more in Outagamie County Court. Campbell allegedly struck another vehicle at Crooks Avenue and East 5th Street last Thursday night before driving away. He faces up to 15 years in prison if convicted. Wisconsin eases requirements for nursing instructors. Governor Tony Evers approves an emergency rule allowing some registered nurses with bachelor's degrees to teach clinical nursing courses. Previously, instructors needed a master's degree in nursing. State officials say the move was made to help address a growing nurse shortage. And infrastructure work is in full swing at the Wisconsin Capitol this summer. Crews are replacing the decorative concrete surrounding the building in Madison. Four of the eight entrances are closed to the public. Work is expected to wrap up in November.
0: All right. Thank you. Nick, how does that make you feel with the whole nursing teaching thing? You were a teacher. Like, no, you taught radio broadcasting.
2: I did.
0: And so I asked this because I taught radio at a trade school.
2: Uh-huh.
0: And I don't have a degree.
2: Yeah.
0: And then you have one and you taught radio. Like, does that irk you a little bit that people, like,
2: kind of wish they'd just call me back. Like, I just sort of want to do it again.
0: Because I had a lot of fun doing it. I can see myself do it again in the future.
2: I loved doing it. And I was puckered for the entire semester because I was just nervous and didn't. Like, having never taught before, it's like, right. Oh, I hope I'm doing this right. And then when it came to the end, it was I kept everything and every week would evaluate things and like what I did, what maybe worked. I was so excited to teach it again. Like, this is going to be great. I learned so much in this classroom, more of what not to do than even what to do.
0: Right.
2: And how to craft this. I'm like, this is going to be great. And then I never got called again.
0: So I was able to teach at like one of those 10-month broadcasting schools, like mm-hmm. kind of like Brown, but Illinois Center for Broadcasting.
2: Yeah,
0: so I did
2: yeah.
0: it for a while part-time.
2: Yeah, you did it for quite some time.
0: Yeah, so when I was working part-time radio or whatever, I would do that. And it would balance out to a full-time gig, essentially. And it was a lot of fun. It was a lot of fun. So there was a few years ago, UWO had a position open. I'm like, why? I got all these years of experience. I could do this.
2: Absolutely.
0: And I went through the process, and they legit called me back. Like, well, there's just we on paper, you're great.
2: Yeah.
0: Except you don't have a master's degree. You can't teach on the university level.
2: Without it.
0: And I'm like, that's bogus.
2: Yeah.
10: It is.
0: It's not. I mean, I used the word bogus just now. I realized.
2: Right. Well, that's fine. Hey, bro. Why are you stepping to me? That's bogus, man. But my class is rad.
15: Kiss FM weather. Your Monday is a first alert weather day. Scattered strong to severe thunderstorms are possible this morning, and a few more storms could develop here and there this afternoon. Otherwise, heat and humidity, a high of 86 in Green Bay, near 90 in the Fox Cities, and that's where the heat index could touch 100 degrees. Turning clear tonight, a low of 63 with the humidity dropping after midnight. From the WBY First Alert Weather Center, I'm meteorologist Steve Balog.

0: Tame Impala featuring Jenny Dracula. 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Storms on the way. Heat, humid. It's ridiculous. High of 86 today.
1: Yeah, we've had some watches in effect now.
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1: 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Severe thunderstorm watches.
0: Humid today.
1: Watches.
0: Humid Wednesday, Thursday, Friday.
1: All right.
0: Just ridiculous.
1: Okay. Let's do this.
0: I saw that you had mentioned Shark Week earlier.
1: Yes.
0: On our paperwork, and we're pretty excited about that at our house, too.
1: I stayed up way too late last night to see if they could get the ultrasound of the big shark that was coming around. I was way too late. Shark Week kicked off last night, and that's all I did. Once it started, and I was watching old episodes from last year as it was leading in, and then 8 o'clock Shark Week started, and they're looking for big rows. Man, they were huge. It was wild. Right off the coast. You don't think, I always think of these as being the like, oh, it's international, mostly because they all have accents, these people
0: right.
1: who are on Shark Week.
0: Yes.
1: So I don't think of these being off the coast of California
0: it's because they're
1: or
0: smarter.
1: Off the coast of Maryland. And you're like, what? That 17-foot shark was off the coast of Maryland just swimming around and you guys know it? It was awesome. And then you watch them go out in these little boats. These dudes go out there and it's these 17 to 20-foot sharks. And they're pulling the little bait through the water. And all it's just so you can get close enough to it so you can fire a little dart into its dorsal fin and see if they can track that thing for later on. And you're like, dude, if that shark decides that it's done with your little dinghy there,
0: yeah,
1: like you're done.
0: Yeah,
1: it's crazy.
0: Tamara told Mateo, like, hey, there's a thing called Shark Week and it starts this week.
1: Yes.
0: So we're going to start watching it tonight for sure. And, so, of course, my kid, like, he thinks he's an expert in everything. So he's like, well, did you know sharks don't really want to eat you? I'm like, yeah, they do. Said, no, you're not really what they're looking for.
1: Mm-hmm.
0: They think you're something else. I'm like, so they eat me either way. He's like, yeah, but they really want to eat you. I'm like, well, how do they know how we taste?
1: Right.
0: He's like, they don't. I'm like, so then I don't understand. That's my whole thing. If they don't want to eat me, they're still, why are they wasting their time?
1: It's not like us going to the buffet and taking one shrimp.
0: Right.
1: And being like, whatever. If that shark decides to get just a little taste of you.
0: Dunzo.
1: Like you just lose a leg.
0: Uh-huh.
1: It's nuts.
0: So that whole theory that people say, they don't really want to eat you. They're eating me.
1: Mm-hmm.
0: They're going to taste me.
1: Yep. Well, you look like a sea lion. Like, well.
0: Nope.
1: I'm trying not to look like a sea lion. I have these bright orange shorts on.
0: I'm flailing my arms. I look completely right. different.
1: Yep. The one I was watching last night was they discovered that great whites. They were taking a look at videos of orca attacks on great whites and trying to figure out how great whites are not picking up on these orcas there. And they would just come in and ram them and then just chuck them in the air. And they're like, how is the great white not reacting to this? So they did all these goofy studies and they figured out that they have basically a blind spot, just like we do when we're driving the car.
0: Really?
1: And that it's the natural blind spot, which is kind of their midsection, their liver area. And you know, I know the anatomy really well. I'm talking like I study great whites. The only reason I know is because the British woman was like, right around its liver. And you're like, oh, yeah, okay.
0: All right.
1: So it's midsection, but it's coupled with the fact that they get hyper fixated on whatever they're doing. So they have this tunnel vision of focus, whether it's prey, hunting, or whatever they're doing. So they're so focused that they don't even see the orcas kind of hanging around.
0: It's reverse ADHD.
1: Kind of. Yeah. Yeah. Uber focused. And then this blind spot. So in order to test the theory, this dude dresses up as an orca. He slides into I'm not even kidding. Goes into this orca thing that they constructed.
0: Like Katy Perry's left
1: right.
0: shark.
1: It's exactly like that. You're dead on. And he's down there, only his head is sticking out, and he's walking on the bottom in this orca costume. And then it's the sharks are reacting. They're reacting. There they are. We see them coming. And then all of a sudden they all like disappear, and then a big one comes in. And in order to test the theory, on a stick, he's got a fake orca looking head. And he's kind of sitting there like in the water,
0: Come
1: just
0: on.
1: Waving it around. And as the shark goes by, he just jabs it in the midsection to see if it'll react. And every time he's hitting it, boom. And the shark's like, whoa, hey, whoa, what was that? Like it was getting T-boned at an intersection. It was wild. So then they come up with a theory in this sort of funnel of influence where you can kind of see this cone of the area that the shark can't see without turning its entire body. And they figure that's how it becomes vulnerable to orca. It's the only other predator it has.
0: These people who test out these theories, their insurance premium's got to be high, right?
1: It has to be.
0: There's no way a company's like, all right, well, we're going to put you in there. Well, we'll cover everything.
1: So wait, you were doing what? Well, I was dressed as an orca.
0: Yeah, that doesn't qualify as workman's comp.
1: No, and they've all got awesome accents. So they're sitting there dressed up like an orca. And I'm going to go down there and we're just going to try to see if we can figure it out. And he's got a shark at 3 o'clock.
0: All right, guys. Well, thanks for coming to this meeting. We got to test out this theory. We got to figure out how this works. So I got an idea.
1: Yep.
0: Who wants to dress up in this costume and punch a shark?
1: Right. You're like, what? And they're all fired up. Yeah, they're hashing out this plan on the dock. And the guy's like, so I have a little surprise for you. I've got this orca model. And they're all like, what? And he's, I just get inside like this. And you go, oh, you guys are nuts.
0: Todd, I've seen it. Todd's texting in, I've seen this before. They say if a shark goes towards you, punch a square in the snout. I understand that might work, but that's the last thing in my brain.
1: Right.
0: When there's a shark coming at me, now granted, I've never had this situation, but I guarantee you, I'd be like, I'm dead.
1: If I punch it in the snout, it's by sheer accident of me panicking so much. It would be one of those things like, hey, great job, man. Yeah, thanks.
0: Thank you.
1: Thanks. Well, I knew if the shark was coming towards me that all I had to do was punch it in the snout. So that's what I did.
0: I think I would at that very moment just concede defeat.
1: I likely would. Yep.
0: What else can you do? You can't outswim it.
1: I would hope that my swim trunks that were now filled with feces would maybe scare it off as I just soiled myself.
0: Do you attempt to do that? Like, do you know. Do you just take off clothing and hope like something floating away distracts
1: They're
0: it?
1: Like, go!
0: Like, what do you do?
1: Go.
0: At this point, you're done for.
1: As I'm screaming underwater and then just flailing at it. But you're underwater, so the punches aren't coming fast enough. I don't.
0: Exactly, too. When you punch in the snout, so now it's not going to hurt it because your punches are so much, like, softer.
1: I mean, I get away from me.
0: It's slow-mo, like in old school, when you got the, Will Ferrell takes a dart to the jugular.
1: A dart in your neck. I guess you would naturally, though. We might not be giving ourselves enough credit because if you fall off your bike, they always told you when you fall off your bike, pull your arms in, like tuck and then try to hit. Because if you keep your arms out, you're going to break your wrists or you're going to break an arm. So maybe if the shark's coming at you,
0: so counterintuitive.
1: You're naturally just putting your arms out and you might push its face away. I don't know.
0: Or it's just going to eat your arms.
1: Or it just bites your arm off like in Jaws. I don't know. I don't want to find out. But they're nuts. And then I love how they'll be down on the ocean floor, 5,000 sharks swimming all around them. And then they're coming. Then they start chumming, and they're like, "All right, drop the chum." And you're like, "What are you talking about?
0: I'm down here."
1: Like, no, no. And then they're swimming all around. And at this point, the sharks have become dangerously close. And then they're side swiping them. And then after about 10 minutes of this, the guy's like, "Okay, yeah, it's probably time to come up now. So why don't we signal up to the surface? Like now." Now you decide to come up? Like, forget it. The minute I see one, up, up, up. And the cage, they're getting their faces all in the cage. Ugh. And you're like, dude, the one dude, same dude that went down as Mr. Orca Man, before this, went on a board that was shaped like a sea lion and laid on it belly down. And then dangled his arms and his feet over the side to make it look like a sea lion to see if he could pull him in closer. You're like, what are you doing? So it comes up at one point, and then he gets the nod like, it's right behind you. So then tuck in legs, and he'd pull his arms and legs in, and then it would like bite the side of the board. And you're like, dude, this is not worth it.
0: I just had this realization. The cast of Shark Week essentially are the guys from Jackass who couldn't make the show.
1: So yeah, you're not British
0: funny.
1: Jackass.
0: Yeah, you're not funny enough to be on Jackass, so Shark Week, because you sound smarter.
1: Yeah.
0: Like, that's what they're doing, because they're doing random, like, idiotic things.

0: if you were to come up with a way to poke a shark? You would grab, like, you just go in your basement and be like, okay, if we take this broom handle.
1: It's like the kids of Sandlot trying to build that contraption to get the ball back. That's exactly what they're doing.
0: It totally looks like it. And it's kind of got electrical tape around the end of it. And you're like, this, it looks like this guy made this up in his basement. And the pull is not nearly long enough for me to have any type of psychological comfort as I'm watching this guy. He's leaning halfway over the boat, and then there's some guy on his legs, and he's holding the side. Bring it closer. Get it closer if you can. And he's, like, barely got it out. Like, I gotta get this ultrasound. He's like, I think I got it. It's just chaotic.
1: Gotta be a better way. Easier way.
0: But then you're looking at him going, these guys are professionals. These men and women are the best at what they do. We put a man on the moon in 1969, and we gave this guy 3 feet of pole with something that, like, there's gotta be a better way.
1: Just 3 feet of pole. That's it.
0: How about 4 feet? Give him something so he doesn't have to lean over on a 17-foot shark and try to get an ultrasound.
1: It doesn't make for good TV, though.
0: Right, that's true. Kiss.
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1: Got Blizzard on the mind.
0: Yeah, yeah. So, yeah, playoff August, the game is at 1 o'clock, and $8 to seats still available, but they're going pretty quick if I last when I last saw the thing, the seat map, the seat chart, whatever you want to call it. But, yeah, it's going to happen August 2nd.
1: It's going to be a packed house. It's going to be absolutely jammed. 1 p.m. Sunday. Let's do this.
0: Have you gotten the show rundown yet? Usually you get the behind the scenes.
1: No, it's coming up. So probably midweek I'll have it. It gets a little different during the playoffs because the playoffs are never given. So we'll still have tons of stuff going on the field.
0: Sure.
1: But you never really know what the playoff wrinkle is going to be because it's not as you get your on-field games and everything are all mapped out for the regular season. And you just kind of keep your fingers crossed and hope. It's going to be Orlando. We know that after yesterday. The Orlando Pirates coming on to take the Green Bay Blizzard on Sunday.
0: I love the whole Snow Mercy.
1: I love fantastic. Snow Mercy.
0: I love that tagline. So yep. Well done.
1: We're going to Snow Mercy.
0: GreenBayBlizzard.com. Get your tickets and show up because, again, this is one of the road to the finals, to the championship, is right here in Green Bay.
1: It comes through Green Bay. So number one awesome. Seed despite the loss yesterday to Jacksonville, but I don't want to say it was a meaningless game. Because they all mean something, but they mean something for different reasons. So mm-hmm. Green Bay had a little bit different mentality going into the game of what was most important.
0: So did that change everything for anybody else? I don't obviously get Orlando.
1: Yeah, Jacksonville ended up getting that 2 seed, so they were able 2 seed in the East, so they were able to host. So okay. They actually beat out Tulsa for the hosting.
0: And even though Orlando's a newer team, they move towns. So
1: that was
0: an
1: old Massachusetts team, right. Yeah, yep.
0: So there's some beef between the Pirates and
1: there's
0: the Blizzard.
1: A lot of beef. The mm-hmm. Pirates, when in Massachusetts, beat the Blizzard in Green Bay for the Eastern Conference Championship Cup. It would have been 2 years ago.
0: You know what I love about rivalries like that? Like, you know, we talk about history of rivalries, right? You got the Bears Packers, obviously. You got I guess you could say Cubs Brewers. Like, well, there's a lot of rivalries here right now, and you start thinking about the history of it, and you realize, well, like these players don't have beef with the other players. That's an old. It carries over.
1: Somehow
0: you move into a city, it's almost like I gotta believe it's like a badge of honor for these players. Like you're coming in, and you know that these games are historic for the fans.
1: Yep.
0: And you own it. You just take over that role of, all right, we must beat you. We must win. I hate this team now. I have no beef with you, but I hate you. So we're going to win. I mean, that's exactly what's going on right now. It's always been going on in Green Bay and Chicago, but even more so now in Chicago because you got a coach who's embracing it.
1: Yep.
0: This guy walked in going, all right, this town hates it. I hate it too. Let's go. Let's do this.
1: Sports hate is as powerful as sports love. And it works in the stands too.
0: It's insane how it works.
1: And it's always funny to me then when those guys end up becoming your guys through free agency or something like that, or like a coach ends up coming to yours and you're like, hey, a little Craig Council effect, or I love the guy.
0: 100%. Like, 100%. But yeah, I ran to shake Craig Council's hand at the airport.
1: I know.
0: Years ago, I'd be like, that guy, the worst.
1: Right? He's got our number.
0: But now he's in Chicago. He's the best ever.
1: It does humanize it a little bit when those guys end up coming over or crossing over. Either way, one way or the other.
0: Sure.
1: And you do realize that for them, they're human beings doing a job.
0: Yep.
1: And so as much as we fanatically get behind our team and can't believe you would ever bleed any other color other than this is their job.
0: Yeah.
1: And it's not... For many of them, overwhelmingly, it's not personal. You get personal jabs, and Favre is a great example. And I don't think Council to the Cubs was a personal jab at Milwaukee. I think it was an opportunity. And it just happened to be right down the road.
0: Big payday and opportunity, right.
1: Right. Just happened to be right down the road. And I will always defend Council. I've said it many times, but I will always defend Council in this regard. When you're a person just trying to do the job, you view these things as jobs. And for him, I do think it was a very difficult decision. But think about the frustrations we have as Brewers fans and just sports fans in general who can relate. The frustrations we have had over the last decade of incredible success for the Milwaukee Brewers, inability to take that next step, inability to get over the hump, inability to win a game 7 at home against the Dodgers and make it, inability to get to the promised land with all of this talent and all of this success. And we have our frustrations about ownership and the way that they spend money and what they do with available roster spots and what the tools that they give us as fans to root for. Now imagine managing that.
0: Yeah.
1: Now imagine managing it every single day. And imagine having to manage it with those exact same frustrations, but now the pressure is on you to deliver above and beyond every single day. And so he made a decision to try to see if out there, there were some more tools available to him. And he found them, and he just happened to find them right down the road. So I don't think for Craig this was a calculated middle finger to anybody. I think it was an opportunity. And he jumped on an opportunity. And I'll never blame somebody for jumping on the opportunity to better themselves professionally or personally. Of course guys take jabs, and of course there might, maybe there was a little something to him, like, oh, I could win down south, and that might be kind of funny. I don't know, but in the end, nobody's really ever going to know. And in the end, I can't fault the guy for trying to take a professional step that he felt he had hit a wall in Milwaukee. Because we've all felt that since 2018, that sure. We've hit this wall in Milwaukee. And many of us have been critical of ownership and of the way that they've run the team and of the opportunities and tools they've been given to try to take the next step to get to a World Series again. So now imagine having to do that every single day. And you're the guy who comes into the boardroom and they go, listen, man, we're going to trade your closer. And you're going, wait, what? What?
0: Yeah.
1: And they go, but dude, you can do it, man. You're great at this. You've come on, more with less. This. You know, this is how we do it in Milwaukee.
0: I hate that phrase.
1: It's the Milwaukee way. Yeah. And so he's got to manage that every single day. And I don't blame the guy after that track record of success of saying, you know, I kind of want to go somewhere where they go, anything you want, bro. And that's what Chicago gave him. Not only gave him more money, and I don't think it was about the money, but to a certain degree, it becomes about the money in sports. You measure your value and your worth to an organization, to a team, is measured as a player, as a coach, in years and dollars. That's how you're valued. And so it's not about the money, but it becomes about the money because that figure is an important indicator of value. Sure. And so he got more money, and he also got an organization that said, we are willing to take your payroll. You know that payroll you were dealing with in Milwaukee? And how every year in Milwaukee you had to say, we're the smallest market in baseball, so we got to do it a little better and a little different and a little smarter. You don't have to do that here, dude. You can take a deep breath, all right? If we make a move here in Chicago and go for something, the biggest difference isn't that they spend the money. It's that they can afford to spend the money to correct a mistake. Milwaukee doesn't have the option to correct the mistake. You can't miss on a draft pick. You can't miss on a developmental guy. You can't miss on a trade in Milwaukee. That's a lot of pressure. When you have an ownership group that won't break the bank, that's hard. So he goes to Chicago, and they go, yeah, whatever, dude. Here's your payroll here. Oh, man. Well, what if we want to go get a guy? Yeah, we'll spend the money. That's really hard to pass up. And it just happened to be down the road.
0: Right.
1: So it wasn't about the Chicago Cubs. It just became about the Chicago Cubs because that's where the opportunity presented itself.
0: Would you say he's the biggest rivalry, like jumping into the rivals? Like, you know,
1: yeah,
0: what I'm saying? Like,
1: yeah.
0: Or would it be Favre going to Minnesota? Because I can't think of anything bigger.
1: That's true.
0: All of sports, really.
1: Favre's was so different to me. Because it was such a long-term calculated move. Like, Favre getting to Minnesota was so diabolical.
0: Yeah.
1: That's
0: the biggest jump, right?
1: That I think is the biggest jump.
0: Because I'm trying to think, like, even back when Dennis Rodman became a Chicago Bull, it was shocking, but it wasn't as big. Because he was a role player. He never was the star. But I can't think of another, like, in any sports.
1: From beloved to despise
0: Julius Peppers, but at that point Packers was his third team. It wasn't
1: right.
0: Like, you know,
1: yeah,
0: so,
1: he had a few iterations along
0: right,
1: the way.
0: So that's another one. But you know, Jim McMahon from Bears Packers, not big. he was back at a Favre, so it didn't mean anything. So I can't think of any other ones. It had to have been Favre, followed by probably.
1: Yeah. Yeah.
0: And I
1: don't know if it's just because of his face. You want to just lovable Craig Counsell face. Less punchable face. So you want to give him a little bit longer leash. But I don't know. I view that situation as when you pull the emotion out of it because he's with the Cubs. If that had been the Braves, if that had been the Giants, if that had been the Royals.
0: He wouldn't be booed. He wouldn't be booed when he's back on Milwaukee.
1: He would say, way to go, man. Go get it. Yeah. Go get what you can't get here. Or go get what you've determined professionally and personally. And for him, though, a lot of personal reasons to stay in Chicago, too, or to stay near.
0: Yeah.
1: Because he's got family. And he's got all those things factor in. And all of those things factor into a way that isn't about sticking it up somebody's rear. It can be perceived that way. You take it that way because of the emotions that are involved. But for him to take a job with Chicago meant that he could keep his family home and that he could still have this flexibility and he could have some travel flexibility. He could maintain an existence that he loved because he loves being a Whitefish Bay guy, loves Wisconsin, loves all these things. And it afforded him that luxury. And for these guys, for these men and women who play these games and work in the front offices, it's their job. It's their career. And yes, they have passion, but none of them are delusional enough to believe that the council story or the way the Mike McCarthy story is working out where he goes home.
0: Yeah.
1: Very few of them are so delusional as to believe that they will ever wind up as the coach or as a player for the team whose pennant they put up in their room as a kid. It doesn't work that way. It just doesn't work that way. We talk about that, you know, with my son who wants to be a professional football player. And he goes, well, what if I end up playing for the Vikings? And you go, well, then we're a fan. You're a fan, man. Like, the odds of you getting drafted by your favorite team, the Rams, is pretty low.
0: Right.
1: The odds of hometown hero guy playing for the Green Bay Packers is incredibly low. The odds of just getting there. So then to be able to play for them or to coach for them or to manage for them or to get in the front office for them, it's exceedingly rare. And so I don't think any of this ever was this clouded judgment of, boy, if I take another job in baseball, everyone's going to, it's just a shove it up Milwaukee's rear. I don't know, man. He came here. He gave it a great shot.
0: Honestly, that's the assumption people are making about like you guys when you guys came over to this station.
1: Yeah, I guess when you look at it that way. It's not about shoving it. It's just you took a shot at something.
0: Yeah, exactly.
1: Like you just, it. I don't think Craig Counsell sat in his living room and went, Milwaukee, I'm going to Chicago. It was just a great shot for him, and he took it. It's his job.
0: Do that laugh again. That's, that's exactly what he's doing on his couch. Yep.
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0: Olivia Dean, So Easy to Fall in Love. 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It's 8:09. Getting ready to play the Family Feud. So if you want in on it early, give us a call, 920-281-0959. In a few minutes, Landon's going to jump in, and he'll be playing against Nick. And, of course, we need contestants to play with them as well to get that $100 gift card to Goodwill. That is what's up for grabs as we get ready for the feud. I should play the bet too, huh?
1: Oh, we could, yeah.
0: As we get callers on the line, get them prepped and ready.
2: Marks. I got a message from somebody during the break that just said, I understand what you're saying. He says, hey, Nick, understand what you're saying about Craig Counsell. It just hurts to see him in the Cubs hat. Like, I don't know.
0: And that totally makes sense.
2: I totally get it. The other thing about it is it's also okay for Craig Counsell to want to beat Milwaukee now. He's with the Cubs. It's also okay for Craig Counsell to have been hurt by things that happened in Milwaukee and maybe led him to reasons why he wanted to leave. That stuff, that's all, like, that can all just happen. Mm-hmm. That's okay.
0: You're not wrong.
2: And it's probably all part of it. And I do love that, like, wow, you know, Craig wasn't really upfront with the Brewers during the... How do you do that? How do you do that if you're Craig Counsell?
0: You can't.
2: And you've decided psychologically and professionally and emotionally that it might be time for you to move on, and you're willing to entertain some offers elsewhere. How do you
0: can't.
2: He was at the end of his deal.
0: Mm-hmm.
2: It was an opportunity. It's also part of the nature of it when you're dealing with sensitive stuff and sensitive information and different organizations and rival organizations. I'm just being naive about it. I don't have any problem with Craig Counsell. No bad blood here. Do I want to beat his butt every single time we play? Yeah, but it's because he's with the Cubs. Not because it's Craig Counsell. Like, whatever.
0: Kiss FM, who's this?
3: Laura.
0: We're going to play the few Landons in the studio. You're the first caller to come through, so you get first dibs. Who do you want to play with, Nick or with Landon?
3: Nick.
2: Okay, Laura.
0: All right, Laura. All right, Laura. 920-281-0959. We need a contestant to play with Landon.
2: So far, you and I win automatically. And I think we can only give it 3 more seconds. 3, 2, and that's it. We win. Oh, thanks for coming, Landon.
4: That's not fair.
2: Game's over.
0: 920-281-0959. I do have a delay on. I was wondering why it's taking a little bit longer, but it's because people are hearing things a little bit later after we say it.
2: Well, I think it's because Laura and I are just so strong, no one's willing to go up against us. Because they're listening. They're like, why? Why even try?
0: Kiss FM, hello, who's this?
5: Well, this is Tim.
0: Tim! You want to play the feud?
5: Yeah, what am I playing for?
0: Okay, you are playing for a $100 gift card to Goodwill. That's what's up for grabs today. Tim, you are teamed up with Landon. You're playing against Laura, who's teamed up with Nick.
2: Ooh, $100 goes a long way up and down the aisles of Goodwill.
5: Yeah, no kidding.
2: Back to school is going on right now. Get there. Come on. Football season's coming.
0: Absolutely. So let's do this.
5: Yeah.
2: Back to football landed me on the injured list, actually, last year at this time.
4: That's true.
0: Tim and Laura, I'm going to ask a question. I want you guys to ring in with your names as loud as possible, as quick as possible. The first one I hear will be the first one that gets to go, okay? Those are the simple rules of Family Feud, so here we go. Name something adults secretly still enjoy from childhood.
5: Tim,
0: what do you got?
5: Play games.
0: Is it games? Games, video games / board games on the board at number 4.
2: Oh, so that's all of them, huh?
0: Yep, it took them. So let me go ahead and do this right here because you guys got it right. That is number 4 on the list.
2: Okay, Laura. Tim.
0: So Laura and Nick, Laura, I guess. Laura, you have 3 opportunities to steal this one. Name something adults secretly still enjoy from childhood.
3: Sleepovers.
2: I mean... I don't know what that means.
0: Is it sleepovers?
2: No. Really? Oh, so, they obviously have not seen the movie Big.
0: Tim, there's 4 more on the board. You want player steal or player pass?
5: I will. I got Landon. How much can Landon use?
0: Well, you guys get to go back and forth, take turns. You guys got 3 buzzes before you...
5: Sure, we'll play.
0: You'll play.
4: Okay,
0: yeah,
4: we'll play. I like it.
0: All right, Tim, I like your risk-taking here. Let's play the feud. Name something adults secretly still enjoy from childhood. Tim, it's back to you.
5: Landon, what do you think?
0: No, it's only you. He can't give you any hints.
2: No input.
0: It's on you.
5: We can't put. How about watch cartoons?
0: Cartoons. Is it on the board? Number nice. One answer. Way to go, well Tim. Done, Tim. Now, Tim,
2: darn it,
0: we're moving things over to Landon. He's on your team, but you can't help him. Landon, name something adults secretly still enjoy from childhood.
1: Let's go with stuffed animals.
0: Stuffies. My kid loves his stuffies. Is it on the board? Nice. That is on the board.
2: Wow.
0: The first buzz of three have been taken. Tim, it goes back to you and only you. Name something adults secretly and still enjoy from childhood.
5: Like big cookies and stuff like that.
0: Cookies and stuff like that. Is it on the board?
2: It was the stuff like that.
0: Stuff like that. All right, Landon. Name something adults secretly still enjoy from childhood.
1: How about going to the playground to go swinging or sliding or whatever you want to do?
0: Playground. Is it on the board? Buzz number three, which means Tim and Landon, you guys got to sit in the background and wait because Nick and Laura could possibly steal this from you guys. You guys get to discuss amongst yourselves. Nick, Laura?
2: Laura, I've still got two written down that we didn't get to. I have cereal. Who doesn't like a good bowl of Cocoa Puffs? And candy, like going to the candy shop, going to the candy aisle.
4: Yeah, I was thinking either cotton candy or fuzzy pajamas.
2: Oh, I like fuzzy pajamas too, yeah. I think you go either way. I like candy. I feel like candy's going to be on there because we both agree on that. But it's your call.
4: How about we go with candy or cotton candy, all that kind of stuff.
0: All right, candy and all that kind of stuff. Come on, give me the candy. Is it on the board, Laura?
2: Come on, Eddie, give me the candy. Yeah.
0: Ooh. There you go. Round one goes to Laura. Well done. Candy was number two. Number three was naps. You guys didn't say naps.
2: Oh,
0: and
2: yeah.
0: Number five, I struggled with number five because you said cookies and stuff. And what goes well with cookies?
2: Milk. Cold milk.
0: Mm-hmm. So I didn't give it to you because it's completely different. But
2: I would agree with the
0: judges. I did struggle
2: on that
0: there.
2: One.
0: All right, let's
2: all
0: play
2: right,
0: round
2: good job.
0: Number
2: oh, I'm
0: two.
2: Glad we didn't go with cereal. I would have bet sugar
0: that,
2: cereal.
0: That
2: was
0: one
2: on
0: would have been a struggle for me because what goes with cereal? Milk. So
2: okay.
0: Here we go.
2: Okay,
0: round number
2: go.
0: Two, Laura and Tim, it's up to you. Ring in with your name. Be the first one and the loudest one to do this one, okay? Name something people steal from the office.
4: Laura.
0: I heard Laura first. What do you got, Laura?
4: And I don't do this.
0: What do you get?
4: Pens?
0: Is it pens? Number one answer on the board. It's so easy to steal a
2: That's
0: pen.
2: That's number
0: you,
2: one,
0: you,
2: huh?
0: You do it without notice, and you have a pen in your
2: yeah,
0: pocket.
2: Is it really stealing a pen? Like, because there are pens laying all over the place all the time. Nobody really knows where
0: is
2: they're coming
0: stealing
2: from.
0: Stealing a pen, when you go, let's say, any office building, and they got a jar full of pens with their logo on it, they want you to take those pens, right?
2: I think they do.
0: Because I've taken pens from those. I'm like, well, they got 30 more in there.
2: I think they want that marketing, yeah.
0: Right? All right.
2: And then like I feel like intent has to factor in. Like if you're sitting there at work and you're like, ooh, I really like this pen and I'm going to take it and I'm going to bring it home and I'm going to make it mine. But if it's just like, if it's like you're running somewhere and you're like, I got to grab a pen and you just grab it off the desk and then you run out with it and then maybe it never comes back by pure accident. I think you're okay.
0: Laura, there's...
2: What kind of pens are these companies using?
0: Right? Laura, there's four more on the board. Do you want to play or you want to pass it over to Landon and
4: I think
0: Tim?
4: We play, Nick?
2: Yeah, I think we can. I'm a fan of playing, Laura. I always feel like it's harder to steal.
0: All right, we're playing. Let's play the feud.
2: All right, Laura.
0: Laura, it goes right back to you. Name something people steal from the office.
4: Post-it notes?
0: Show me sure, post-it yes. notes. Number four
2: all right.
0: on the list. Well done. There's three more to go. You have all buzzes, Nick.
2: I think this is different than post-it notes. It's a big one. It's paper. Mm. Just paper in general. People are taking that computer paper, copy paper.
0: Is it paper? Number two answer on the board.
2: All right, Laura, we're cooking with gas.
0: You may have a copy machine like ours, and it counts the paper you use. So is that?
2: Yeah, right. Does it count if you open it up?
0: That's a good point. Oh, ooh, I didn't even think about that.
1: Good point.
2: Because yeah, ours require fobbing in to print.
0: I mean, I'm sure it keeps track of everything.
2: Today I was on the hook for 23 cents.
0: Oh,
2: like that's an insane amount, and I didn't even. Like, I printed all stuff for the show. It was, like, the questions and then a task sheet and all this stuff. I swear, everything was legit. But when I saw the number, usually it's like 9 cents or something like that. 23 came up on the readout today. I'm like, dang, I'm going to get flagged.
0: All right, Laura, there's two more answers on the board. You have all buzzes available. Name something people steal from the office.
4: Staples?
0: Staples. Is it Staples? Or... You said Staples, right? Is that what you just said, or did you stop?
4: Yeah.
0: Okay, Staples. Buzz number one. Nick.
2: I have seen this happen in the workplace. Not here, but I've seen this happen in a workplace that I have been at before. And don't start reading into stuff. I've worked at several places. Everybody's going to start reading into stuff. I've seen people make off with the toilet paper, Eddie.
0: I got toilet paper stories for you. For sure.
2: Everybody does, right? It's got to be on there.
0: And I'm not guilty of this story.
2: Me neither. It's got to be on there, though.
0: Show me toilet paper. Buzz number two.
1: That is
2: good. How can we be standing here, all of us with toilet paper stories, and people working toilet paper from the workplace, and it didn't make it? Oh, I was 100% positive that'd be on there.
0: Laura, you got two more answers on the board, but you only have one buzz less before we move this over to Landon and Tim.
4: I've heard you guys talk about this, and I'm hoping that other people's lunches are there.
2: Great call.
1: Great guess.
2: Yeah. Oh, I got a good story about that, guys.
0: All right, we'll come back to that one.
2: Great one.
0: All right, show us lunches.
2: Great one. Did we run the table?
0: I lied. That played by mistake. There's still one more answer on the board.
1: There's still a chance.
2: Okay.
0: There's still a chance for Landon and Tim. Okay, well done.
2: So I could sweep it with this one, huh?
0: Just to be clear, though, lunches / snacks is on the board, okay?
1: Okay.
0: So there's one more left. It goes to Nick.
2: You gotta name something people steal from the office. And don't broadcast the good stuff you have in your drawers at work. It's going to get stolen. Okay, we said, I don't know if the judges can answer this. We said Staples, but did anybody say the stapler?
0: No one has said stapler. There's Staples on the board.
2: That's considered different? Okay. Because I'm going between two. I'm going to say the stapler.
0: Okay.
2: You get a good swing line, man. People want that.
0: Show me stapler. There we go.
2: I totally took a flyer on that because I thought it was going to be lumped in.
0: Well done. That means Laura wins the whole thing. Tim,
2: Laura, we did it.
0: Tim, thanks for playing. Laura, you get $100 to Goodwill. Stay on the line. We'll get some information from you. But look at that. Two rounds in a row, back-to-back. Laura, you're the big winner.
4: Thank you, guys.
0: You're very welcome.
2: Thanks for coming, Landon. Sorry.
0: Landon, thanks for playing.
2: No, I do feel bad. Like, sorry. That was legit. I wasn't trying to rub it in.
0: That was legit. Sure. Like, thanks for coming, buddy.
2: Like, Landon only got to get two answers, I think.
1: Oh, well.
0: All right. We'll play Family Feud again for another $100 tomorrow here on KISS.
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7: KISS FM weather. Your Monday is a First Alert weather day. Scattered strong to severe thunderstorms are possible this morning, and a few more storms could develop here and there this afternoon. Otherwise, heat and humidity, a high of 86 in Green Bay, near 90 in the Fox Cities, and that's where the heat index could touch 100 degrees. Turning clear tonight, a low of 63 with the humidity dropping after midnight. From the WBY First Alert Weather Center, I'm meteorologist Steve Baylock.

0: Noah Kahn, The Great Divide, 95.9 KISS FM at 8:31. I meant to bring this up earlier, Nick. I totally forgot. I realized something when I took the kid to EAA and we're walking around, and I realized the pilots put planes on cruise control all the time, an autopilot.
1: Yeah.
0: And we have no problems flying on these airplanes and going places. It's an autopilot.
1: Mm-hmm.
0: Why do I have this fear of going into like a cabin in California that's autopilot? Like, you know what I'm saying? Like these new Waymo taxis, and they drive, like, essentially they're doing what planes have been doing now for years.
1: I know. And you think about putting your own car on cruise control.
0: Right.
1: And you'll go, I mean, when we drove to South Dakota, I'm pretty sure I could have slept for 6 hours and the car would have continued to go straight.
0: I have no problems using cruise control, but I'm not, and I have the ability with my car to do the steering wheel thing where it locks in the steering wheel and it follows the lane.
1: Yeah, you can do that. Isn't that great?
0: I just got to rest my hand on the steering wheel. It'll just guide me in there. And it does, I've tested it fearfully and it works, but I don't trust it.
1: I came as close when we were on vacation a couple weeks ago. I came as close in that Audi to being in a self-driving car I've ever been in before, where it would lane marker, it would adjust speed. Like, I would lock in cruise control at 60.
0: Yeah.
1: As we were driving to Philly, I locked in at 60. And at one point I looked down and I'm like, why am I going 48? And you realize that it had decelerated to keep up with traffic and keep you in the lane and move you. You set your appropriate following distance before
0: I love that feature.
1: It's amazing.
0: I could choose between four car lengths and one car length of how I want to be behind.
1: That's what I did too. And I didn't even realize it was preset. Like, I didn't even realize it could do that until I started really studying it as we were driving. And I'm thinking, like, wow, it's decelerating and keeping the same distance. And then I started really, my wife actually she's riding shotgun, kind of navigating, but was then looking stuff up on her phone, like, how do you set the distance? And she's like, okay, on your thing, there's the left. I'm like, okay. Oh my gosh, yeah, we're set to four car lengths. It was crazy.
0: It's wild that I trust these things to a certain extent, but then I don't. But then airplanes, I know the pilots are there just for emergency at this point. Once they get it up in the, like, okay, and maybe I'm not trying to minimize what the pilot does.
1: Oh, no, I know what you mean, though.
0: At one point, once they're coasting, I mean, the majority of the flight is autopilot.
1: Once you get the captain's turned off the seatbelt light, and feel free to get up and move about the cabin. Like, you know, you're cruising at that point, and it's monitoring instruments and all that stuff at that point.
0: But if I'd be in San Francisco on vacation and I want to go from point A to point B, from hotel to museum, I'm not going to get in a Waymo cab.
1: No, that's true. I'm not getting in one of those things.
0: But even though, and the reason I'm bringing all this up is because I just the study came out. They're safer.
1: Really?
0: Waymo driverless cars crash 68% less often than human drivers.
1: 68%?
0: 68%. That's not a small number.
1: But then you see the video. Is it that we just see the videos of them as they drive through an active shooter situation in downtown wherever, and you're just like, hey, dude, can't turn left here. It was like, that's barricaded, buddy. Like, those are police officers all on their bellies with their guns drawn. Like, can't go.
0: Yeah, so it says here, when they did this test, they did they used 50 million miles of operation between 2021 and 2024.
1: Wow.
0: And they collected the data from Phoenix, San Francisco, Los Angeles, Austin, and Austin, Texas.
1: Okay. Oh, so big time city
0: big
1: stuff.
0: Big
1: city,
0: 68% is not a small feat.
1: No, and at a big city like that?
0: Yeah.
1: Those crashes are easy.
0: So knowing this, would you go into a driverless taxi?
1: Man, I don't know.
0: I don't know either.
1: It seems irrational because we will get into an Uber with a total unknown in Seattle, Washington, and be like, take us to the Mariners game.
0: They could have a million tickets in
1: absolutely.
0: Their history.
1: Absolutely. That guy's blowing red lights. Like, it was one of the most horrifying experiences we've ever been in, was our ride in Seattle. That I swear that guy, and his name was Nerullo, and I remember because
0: Jason Nerullo.
1: As soon as we booked it, it was like, your driver's name is Nerullo. I'm like, Jason Nerullo. And that was the entire joke the whole time. Nerullo was flying. And it was anytime that thing turned yellow, we knew it was accelerator to the floor. Like, we were going to go. And it's one of those, like, you're in there and you just don't really exactly know how many seatbelts are in this thing and if they all fit right. And you're like, I think we're all buckled in, but this dude's flying. And that light is clearly red. That is red. We can get there in the first inning, dude. That's okay. Like, it's red. And we will do that. but we won't trust that machine. It's got to be just the trust, right, of the machine.
0: I mean, yeah. Yeah.
1: I don't know.
0: Like, part of me wants to think I'd be open enough to try it. Because there's something intriguing about that. Okay, let's see how smooth this ride is. Let's see how good it is.
1: Right.
0: But then you

0: something.
1: Kind of like the driver's ed car that had the instructor brake.
0: Right, right. But there's got to be some sort of like pin code, something that you could do because you don't want to just push it right, back by mistake.
1: You don't want to just be hammering away at it.
0: Right. There's got to be a way to do this to make it just to give me a little bit more peace of mind.
1: Does Waymo respond at all to voice panic?
0: I don't know.
1: Like if you're in it and you're going, don't turn left. No. Does it stop itself and go like, oh, I'm sorry.
0: Has anyone been in a Waymo? 920-281-0959, because I'm very intrigued by it because I like the concept and the idea of it. I mean, very Jetsons, we're almost there where we can just get in a vehicle and get somewhere else. Except I'm also scared of it. So it's a catch-22 for me, but I'm very intrigued by that because that's a good question. Like, if you, just like a cab, the cab driver thinks this way is quicker. You have your route.
1: Yeah.
0: You have this route. Please take 12th instead or whatever the case may be.
1: I can't remember the city it was that was an active shooter situation and the Waymo drove through it. And it was...
0: That's insane.
1: It just goes and you... Waymo drives through police barricade active shooter. And you're just sitting there like, I don't think you're allowed to do that. There it is. Waymo robo-taxi drives into active police scene. Downtown LA. It makes a left turn. And I mean, it is, this is a scene. And here comes Waymo, lights green, so he's going left. And you're like, I don't think you're allowed to do that.
0: So it says, Waymo vehicles do not listen to passengers for spoken driving directions. The autonomous system relies entirely on its pre-mapped routes and software navigation. So nope, even if you think taking a left is going to be a little bit quicker at that moment, it's got a map, it's going to follow it.
1: I don't know. We were in Philadelphia. It was my first experience with the Uber Eats robots driving down the road and crossing the street and just walking with traffic. And even that was wild to watch. I was like, oh, look at that thing. It's delivering somebody's food. And it waited. And it, the second the hand went up to cross, all the people just keep going. And like, oh, we got 13 seconds to go. That thing stopped, spun around, waited. Like, it was wild to watch that thing go.
0: Don texted in, Kelly says I'm a bad passenger. When she's driving, there's no way I'll get into a Waymo. I mean, oh.
1: Yeah, I mean, what do you do if the Waymo just decides, well, forget the bridge?
0: Well, this texter saying Waymo went into the fires in L.A. last year. Could you imagine you're taking a Waymo to get out and yet fastest pass route is through the fires?
1: Like, stop. Can you get out? And I know that sounds dramatic, but can we do the,
0: rolling car
1: and you can just open the door and get out?
0: Someone texted in, they took the Zooks in Las Vegas, which is the Amazon driverless car. How was that? I mean, I'm very curious to know how that went.
1: I feel like I would do it one time on a very short route and I would sit very close to the middle of the seat just in case we got T-boned.
0: Yeah,
1: and I would just try to gradually, almost like just hanging in the shallow water for a little bit, and then go up to my knees, and then get up to my waist. It might take a dozen rides before I might feel comfortable doing something legit with it. In fact, now that we talk about it out loud, I think I'd feel more comfortable on the open interstate with one than I would on little streets.
0: Check out this text message from Kate. My husband's uncle lives in Hollywood and was taking a walk. A Waymo was pulled out to the side of the road and was saying out loud, assistant needed, assistance needed. He approached the car with his arms up, stating that he was coming to help. He noticed the passenger door did not shut all the way because of the seatbelt that was in the way, so he fixed it. As he's walking away, the Waymo said, thank you.
1: Dang.
0: These things are really smart. So maybe it is safer.
1: So there was nobody inside of it? It had closed incorrectly when the person got out, I guess, huh?
0: Possibly. I took a Waymo for the first time this past Saturday in Phoenix. Waymos do not go on highways. Jeez. Well, that's good, though.
1: I don't know. Like, I'd almost trust it on 41, just going at a constant speed and monitoring distance, like you're driving car, versus doing left turn, right turn, one-way street, or like this LA one with... police lights on and their weapons drawn and left turn.
0: It was pretty cool. You can set your own music and color mood inside the vehicle. Ooh. The vehicle will not move until everyone has their seatbelts on. So I guess we can trust them. I mean, besides, again, driving through a active shooter situation.
1: It's relinquishing a lot.

0: control. But at the same time, I've been a passenger in many vehicles in which I also had no control, and it was horrifying. I feared for my life.
1: Ultimately, we're going to trust ourselves more.
0: Yeah. Because, I mean, that's on a track, so it's different. If you think about getting into a high-speed train or you're riding the unmanned L train or whatever, you know, you're getting in and the thing just goes.
1: You open up a whole other can of worms when you talk about trains. Like, I've never done an Amtrak long distance. Like,
0: me neither. I want to.
1: When we went to DC, my son, my in-laws were with us. My son came back. We drove, mm-hmm. but he came back home with my in-laws on the Amtrak.
0: Mm-hmm.
1: I'm intrigued by it.
0: Me too.
1: The nerves, though. You hear all these stories of derailments.
0: It's
1: like,
0: I know.
1: I don't know. Like, I want to do it, but also I don't want to do it. You can take your seatbelt off and it stops. I believe. Oh, that's. So maybe if you want it to stop, just unbuckle.
0: Then you just get rear-ended.
1: What about the autopilot driving through new construction lanes on 41? Like, it would know. It has all these cameras and sensors.
0: Yeah, I feel like the sensors would keep you in that lane.
1: But again, these Waymos don't drive on highway, so I guess that's a plus and a negative. I don't know.
0: Uh-oh.
1: Either way, we have trust factors.
0: We haven't even gotten issues. A flying car yet. When are we going to get the...
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0: FM, 8:51. Storms ahead pretty much today. And it's going to be humid the next few days. It's going to be fun.
1: Yeah, it's going to be great. It's going to be fun. Just like when we get our treadmill.
0: Oh, yes.
1: I have a question on this.
0: Okay.
1: And you're a Facebook marketplace guy, sort of, right? You've done it a couple of times?
0: Yeah, I've bought stuff. I sell a few things here and there, yeah.
1: Listeners, on Facebook Marketplace, I've never done it. I've heard about it.
0: It's pretty easy.
1: I've seen it in stories.
0: It's pretty easy. If you get the right people too, it's pretty easy. And if you're okay with dealing with messages from people that are complete spammers, then it's easy.
1: Okay. My son desperately wants a treadmill. And I've wanted one for years. My wife and I have wanted one for years, but we've always done the like, use the sidewalk.
0: You guys
1: it's free.
0: Something new to hold your laundry?
1: Right. Okay. We're gonna put the money somewhere else. Although as a person who enjoys running, like I was always a runner. And I still enjoy running. And a son who's super into track and loves working out. He loves to grind.
0: Good for him.
1: He's been asking for about 3 months. And he's like, Dad, can we get a treadmill? The ones at school only go up to like 6. And I want to try to like go higher and faster. And I'm like, okay. Yeah, like I would actually use it. I would wake up early in the morning. I would go downstairs and do a run. Because as it stands now, I do walks in the morning and stuff before work.
0: Right.
1: So it's like, yeah, that'd be great, especially in winter and all that. I'd do that. So, you know, we've been just kind of tossing it around. And I've been delaying it for a number of reasons. You know, don't want to buy it. The Achilles. Mm-hmm. Everything else. And then just one of those, I need to make sure that this desire does not wear down over the summer months.
0: Oh, that checks out.
1: Like, I want to make sure he continues to desire it. So after about a week off of the conversation, it came up again over the weekend. It's like, I really, really want one. I'm like, okay. So we got to find the right one. It's got to be good horsepower. I talked to my physical therapist about horsepower needs and speeds and all that. So I kind of know what we need to do. And so I just went to Facebook Marketplace to just take a look. And there's tons of them on there because I thought this would be all right if you can find it super cheap.
0: Yeah.
1: And even if it only lasts a year, well, whatever. We know then whether or not we're going to use it or not. I found one that looks way too good to be true. And I'm wondering if this is typical of Facebook Marketplace. It's $97 for this beautiful Nordic Track model. One of the models that we actually looked at online. That is significantly more expensive than $97. But the person can't use it. It's like new and they just want it out of the house.
0: Sure.
1: I was all about to message the person. Would you like to message the seller? I started reading the description. The description looks way too professionally done where you're like, okay.
0: To be fair, though, I copy and paste descriptions all the time.
1: Exactly. So I thought, all right, cut and paste. That's a good sell job. The thing that hit me was where the treadmill is set up in their room. There's a window.
0: Okay.
1: Through that window is clearly a palm tree. It's clear as day. It couldn't be like, well, maybe that's an oak and now all I can see is palm. It's a palm tree. That photo is, at the very least, that photo's not local.
0: Could the picture be like the picture that you on Amazon?
1: It's possible.
0: It's like a very polished picture.
1: But that to me then gets me going, wait a minute. So what does yours look like that's basically new, unused, and just wanted out of the house? And like then the immediate trusting part of me was like, well, you know, maybe it was like in Florida or something like that. And then they moved back here or something. Maybe the snowbirds. But it was the first thing that hit me. And I just want to know from Facebook users out there, am I onto something? Is this good true crime stuff that I came across in my brain?
0: You are onto something, okay. 100%. Your next step would be, because I do this all the time too, I click view buyer profile.
1: Okay.
0: And if they have one friend and zero posts, okay, mm-hmm. it's a spam. It's 100% spam. But if they have a bunch of friends and a bunch of posts or they've been around Facebook since 2006, they'll be like, all right, this guy just doesn't know how to use Facebook or they have another, or whatever. So, yeah, but I can see why you're having spidey senses.
1: I just felt like I was in a crime scene looking around and being like, this looks a little out of place. Why would there be a pen in the bathroom sitting right there? It just had this weird, I was that close. And then I look and I'm like, is that a palm tree? This is Green Bay, Wisconsin. Well, that's not so funny. Why is there a palm tree? And it's full grown. It's not like a patio palm where you're like, oh, somebody just takes it out for the summer. This baby is in a yard. That is a palm tree. They're getting it, for all I know, they're harvesting coconuts out of this
0: thing. That's funny.
1: Like, they're doing something to that tree. That thing is a beast.
0: Robbie's texting in, do you have HSA? Because he's buying one.
1: Yeah. We're blowing that on glasses and everything else right now, and braces and
0: eyes and teeth in the way of everything.
1: I know. Okay, all right, so I might be... So I'm going to message this person anyway, because I'm just curious.
0: We bought an elliptical that we've used maybe 5 times total in the last few years through Facebook Marketplace, and it was like a Nordic Track, and that same situation, though, I'm like, too good to be true. I'm not going to get this for $50, $60, whatever it was, and sure enough, you reached out, and they're like, this person seems legit. I went to go pick it up at a house that used to be a church, which was amazing, by the way.
1: Okay.
0: Awesome. And yeah, it works.
1: Okay.
0: So there's some hope for you there.
1: All right. Yeah, looks fantastic. There are a lot of decent looking ones that are out there. And it's like, that might be worth a shot. Drop just a couple of $100 instead of $1,300.
0: Right?
1: And then if we pound the heck out of that thing, all right. Well,
0: you got your money's worth.
1: Whatever. Not a big deal. And then we know what we're getting into, and maybe we can budget a little differently for it.
0: There you go.
1: Okay.
0: All right.
1: So at least I'm not crazy.
0: No, not at all.
1: That with a palm tree in the background. No, sometimes Facebook Marketplace is a
0: miss. It could
1: be
0: like a stock photo that they use too. So I get you. I feel you though. Slade's going to take over at 9 o'clock. Don't forget, you can join us with Jack's Maintenance and Wish Lane's Aesthetics for the 8th Annual Combat Hunger Food and Funds Drive. We're going to be doing it August 27th, so a month from today.
1: It's coming up.
0: It's going to be here before you know it. From 6 to 6 p, you'll be able to drop off all these non-perishable foods and money donations here in our parking lot as we broadcast outside in our parking lot.
1: I can't wait for this. Happens.
0: That'll be a good time.
1: I cannot wait. I missed when the Brewers had the winning streak and we gave away the free burgers last year. I was on vacation. And so I missed the drive-through burger bar.
0: I wonder if we do burgers too.
1: I was thinking about that.
0: Also,
1: I'm like, man,
0: we could
1: go wild.
0: Take these donations, and if we do burgers, like, you want a burger as you drive away? Make a monetary
1: And just kind of mess around, a little monetary donation. I'm so excited for just the drive-through nature of it. We're out there just grabbing stuff. This is great. I love this stuff.
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5: 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Today, well, so far, we're looking at a severe thunderstorm watch. We're listening here until about 3 p.m. this afternoon. There is a solid chance of some showers and storms, with some of those being severe. So yeah, a high of around 89 for today. For tonight, slight chance for those showers and storms lingering during dinner time. Otherwise, clear now, cloudy sky, 65 is your low tomorrow. And sunshine and 82 on Wednesday. Mostly sunny with a high of around 85. Really now, we got 80

0: 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Sarah, really annoyed this morning driving the fog. Is that right?
1: Yes. It's like, okay, I can't see you, and no one can see you, and you just are totally fine with putting people's lives in danger. Good job.
0: I can't see you either right now because we're talking on the phone.
1: I have no response.
0: Okay. I think you did. 95.9 Kiss FM, Teddy.

Pop Demon Hunters just claiming the title of the most watched movie on Netflix of the last 4 years. Beating out the Super Mario Brothers movie and The Boss Baby, which reminds me. I have to get around to watching that Mario Brothers movie eventually. It's been on my watch list for over a year now.

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0: 4-hour nap before lunch, blame the term known as Texiety. It's a term that came into play after a fresh study just surveyed 2,000 parents of school-age kids found that worrying about technology is now one of the single biggest sources of modern parenting stress. Talking about constant stress over the screen time, social media, self-esteem issues, and the gaming addictions, you know, the phones. And a lot of parents want their kids to have a phone, mostly for emergencies and school safety, but apparently the second they hand the screen over, the worry and starts to spiral. It's gotten so bad that the average parent, they say, loses about 7 hours of sleep per week worrying about tech. Adds up to about 48 nights of sleep lost every single year. That's almost like 2 full months, yo. Sleep down the drain, worried about that. In fact, most parents surveyed said they actually desperately wish that there were simpler devices, like basic phones that just call and text without all the extra internet distractions. So, apparently back the good old days. Basic technology is what the parents of today would much rather have. Well, while you got parents up late stressing out over the high-tech kids, some of us dealing with the exact opposite end of the spectrum. Family members, friends who completely are defeated by basic technology. Open it up today. Call up, text up 920-281-0959. I want to know, who do you know? Someone that you know who is absolute polar opposite of a techie and has zero clue how to operate basic electronics. What devices do they struggle with the most? It's Kiss FM.
1: I like

who struggles the most? What do they struggle with? How hard and frustrating is it to even coach them to do the simplest things? 920-281-0959. Text line got Brianna, says her grandma tried to take a screenshot of a recipe on her iPad, didn't know how. So she laid the iPad flat on her desktop scanner, scanned the screen, and printed it out. Physical piece of paper. That's a lot of work.

0: over Chicago. Every time it rains heavily, his dad calls him panicking that his saved tax documents are going to be soaked. Okay. Let's go phone lines. 920-281-0959. Again, you've got a family very frustrating with anything, mostly with technology. Is that right?
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9: 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Severe thunderstorm watch still in effect for the area listing area until about 3 p.m. this afternoon, as we got scattered showers and storms, mainly before 2 p.m. Expect to lurk through this way. It'll be pretty hot as well. High of around 89 for tonight. The showers and storms will clear out. We'll get partly cloudy skies. Low around 64 tomorrow. Sunny at 83. Wednesday, sunny and 80.

0: happy to text you text messaging. He can't ever do it. And all he has is a smartphone. He can get apps and everything, but doesn't understand text.
1: What's he struggling most with the phone?
0: He forgets to hit the send button, and then on top of that, he has huge fingers, so he types one, he wants to hit one letter, and the others seem to show up according to him.

0: Well, it's me.
1: Okay.
0: I still have my Toshiba forehead VCR because there's a few family videos that are on VHS.
1: Okay, why? Why are you?
0: When I get in the mood, I put in my VHS tape, and there's some movies that I have on VHS that I can't get on DVD or Blu-ray.
1: So you don't have that. So who else has seen the VHS player? Who else?
0: Well, the only ones that see my VHS movie player are my sons. And like, you still have that on VHS? And I'm like, yeah, I can't find it on DVD or anything.
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back to the music here in a little bit, but right now I got to break in with some urgent severe weather updates. National Weather Service issuing a severe thunderstorm warning until about 11:30 a.m. for northwestern Brown, northeastern Outagamie, eastern Shawnee, and northeastern Waupaca counties. Radar right now currently tracking a pretty dangerous storm over Shawnee at this time, moving southeast at about 55 miles per hour. The storm is packing some hail up to about 3 inches baseball size and 60 mile an hour wind gusts. So this can definitely cause some severe damage to vehicles, roofs, and windows, and can injure anyone outdoors. So right now, if you're in Pulaski, Navarino, Bondwell, Bellevue, or near Longtail Point right now, make sure to take some cover indoors immediately. Move to an interior room. Stay away from the windows. Stay safe more than anything. We'll stay on top of it for you as we continue to learn more information. 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

Army right now. A severe thunderstorm warning once again. Northwestern Brown County, Allegheny County, Shawnee County, and northeastern Wapaka County in effect until about 11:30. That's about 10:50. Severe thunderstorm located over Shawnee, moving southeast, moving pretty fast to about 55 miles per hour. Pretty destructive storm for Shawnee. Also some heavy hail, 60 mile an hour wind gusts, and anyone outside should definitely be inside, especially your animals as well. Bring them all inside. Definitely be causing some damage to windows, roofs, vehicles. Let's kiss that.

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4: 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Still have a severe thunderstorm warning remaining in effect till about 11:30 for Brown, Outagamie, Shawano, and Waupaca counties. Had one just move through Navarino Wildlife Area about within the last about 20 minutes. One also within the last 10 minutes moving through Pulaski. Should be around Bellevue Town around 11:25. Pretty dangerous. Got some baseball-sized hail, 60-mile-an-hour wind gusts. That's radar indicated. People and animals outdoors definitely injured with this one, huh? Make sure you move on the inside. Expect some shattered windows, extensive damage to roof siding and vehicles. So, again, that severe thunderstorm warning. Wasn't done yet. Yeah, not done yet, but very severe situation going on right now. Also, the rest of the day, pretty much scattered showers and thunderstorms in the early part of your afternoon. Going to your evening, high around 89. Tonight, partly cloudy with a low of around 64. And then finally, some sunshine the next couple days after sunny and 83 for tomorrow. And sunny and 85 for your Wednesday. Currently now it is 83. Marshmallow. Now we can get back to the music. Marshmallow, Kelsey Ballerini, another drink. It's 95.

back in right now with another urgent severe weather update, as the National Weather Service has now issued a severe thunderstorm warning until noon for Outagamie, Calumet, northeastern Winnebago, and southwestern Brown counties. Radar right now currently tracking a destructive storm over Black Creek, moving southeast right now at about 40 miles per hour directly towards the metro area. Storm packing 60-mile-an-hour wind gusts and 3-inch hail that is now being confirmed that we are basically in that path right now. Baseball-sized hail will be hitting Appleton around about 11:30. Kaukauna, Little Chute, Kimberly, and Darboy around about 11:35, and Northern Lake Winnebago by 11:45. So be sure to get indoors right now inside of a sturdy building immediately. Stay away from the windows. Stay safe. Interior rooms will keep you updated.

Right now with an update on the severe weather coverage. National Weather Service issuing severe thunderstorm warning until noon now for the rest of Brown County. And those with Calumet, Northern Calumet, Northeastern Winnebago County, and Outagamie County, that continues also until noon. Severe storm right now currently located just about northeast of Appleton at the moment, moving southeast at about 40 miles per hour. Storm packing some strong winds up to 60 miles an hour. Dangerous. Large size hail up to about 3 inches. Very serious stuff right now. Currently moving towards Oneida, Hobart, De Pere, Wrightstown, and Greenleaf. So if you are currently outdoors or on the roads in these areas right now, be sure to definitely pull over, move indoors into a sturdy building right now, and stay away from windows. We'll continue to keep you updated on the severe weather. 95.9 KISS FM.

0: again with an update for your severe weather coverage. WBAY severe thunderstorm warning remaining in effect until noon for Outagamie, Northern Calumet, Winnebago, and Brown counties. Some extreme, dangerous, destructive storm moving through the area right now, currently over Kakana. Moving southeast at about 40 miles per hour, right into Appleton, Littleshute, Kimberly, Darboy, and also Northern Lake Winnebago. Storm's producing some high winds, huge hail as well, softball size that can definitely do some damage to windows. Also, let's see here. Got another severe thunderstorm warning as well. I kind of got to mention on the last one with here we go. Southern Door in Kewaunee County. That was going also until noon as I got some storm, severe thunderstorm running through Luxembourg right now. Should be also touching Kewaunee. Pierhead Light around about 11:50 in Kewaunee around 11:55. So there you go. Severe thunderstorm warnings throughout the listing area. Of course, you want to get indoors. These storms, tornadoes can also develop quickly with these kind of storms, so be sure to move into an interior room on the lowest floor of a sturdy building right now. And if you are out on the roads right now, definitely pull over. Get yourself indoors as soon as possible as well. We'll keep you updated with Kiss FM.
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storm. And here we go. Base velocity, there's your couplet. My goodness, that is actually a lot of wind coming into the south side of Appleton right now. And at the bottom of the screen earlier, you saw what appeared to be a couple of flashes right at the bottom of the screen. So, and we'll switch this to the CC. Right there is what we don't like to see. This little dropout, this little blue ball right in the middle of the town. That's lining up right where we have that

The following is a severe weather bulletin. The National Weather Service in Green Bay has issued a severe thunderstorm warning for Calumet County, Western Manitowoc County, Eastern Winnebago County, Southwestern Brown County, Southeastern Outagamie County, until 1 p.m. At 11:58 a.m., a severe thunderstorm was located near High Cliff State Park, or 8 miles southeast of Appleton, moving southeast at 40 miles an hour. This is a destructive storm for Kaukauna. Hazard, 360 miles an hour wind gusts. Source, radar indicated. Impact, people and animals outdoors will be severely injured. Expect shattered windows, extensive damage to roofs, siding, and vehicles. This severe thunderstorm will be near northern...

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Back to school is just around the corner, which means we are helping you, along with Bay Park Square Mall, with a $250 mall shopping spree that you can enter to win at 95.9kissfm.com. 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They're giving out backpacks to the first 50 people. Plus, we've got another $250 shopping spree to give away at the event. So we'll see you there. It's Dominic Fike on Kiss FM. I can't

A recent poll asked 7,500 U.S. adults, how many of you have pets sleeping in bed with you at night? And only 20% said yes, which surprises me. I have three cats. There's no stopping them from joining us in bed. We have at least two in bed with us every single night. The worst, though, is when you wake up to the sound of them having a hairball. I've had to kick them off the bed so that I don't have to change the bedding in the middle of the night. It's the worst. Maybe I should keep them out of our bedroom. The part is that stinks is we shut them out. They're going to be just obnoxious at the door all night, and it's a lose-lose. Aye, aye, aye. Maybe I should just be a petless home.

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9: With Channel 2 scattered thunderstorms today, we'll see a high of 84. Tonight, cloudy, down to 62. Tomorrow, sunny and 80. And then mostly sunny on Wednesday with a high of 85. Teddy Swims is coming up after Bella.

Kiss FM, there are some videos going viral on Instagram right now of a woman on a carnival cruise doing something pretty disgusting with a fork. I'll tell you what it is coming up after Noah Kahan on Kiss FM.

Instagram. A woman on a carnival cruise was using a fork to scratch her foot. And some lady was secretly filming her and posted these on Instagram. And it looked like her foot had some sort of fungus going on. It was disgusting. What got me, though, is she started by scratching her foot with her hand. And she was in, like, they were in, like, a dining room of some sort. And she proceeded to, like, eat a piece of pizza with the hand that she was just scratching her fungus foot with. I can't even talk about this. I literally feel like I'm going to throw up right now. Either way, the carnival people addressed it. The fork has been disposed of. And she's been told to knock it off. Because, seriously, that's disgusting. Ugh. Some people, I tell you.

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95.9 Kiss FM, that time of year where the mosquitoes can just be awful. Well, I just read that catnip is more effective at repelling mosquitoes than DEET, which is the main ingredient in most bug repellents. So if you got cats and got catnip on hand, and even if you don't, go buy yourself some catnip. Apparently it works better. Take that.

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5: 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Kiss FM weather. From First Alert Weather with Channel 2, scattered thunderstorms throughout the rest of the day. High of 84 tonight. Cloudy and 62. Tomorrow, sunny and 80. And then Wednesday, mostly sunny and 85. Ariana Grande is coming up after Bruno.

0: shows on Netflix. Well, now I've got the most watched movies in the last 4 years, and I'll go over some of the ones in the top 20 coming up after Sabrina Carpenter. 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

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Most people have Netflix nowadays. And if you're looking for things to fill your queue with, last week I told you about some shows that are the most watched in the last few years. Now I got the movies. The most watched movies in the last 4 years. The top five include Leo, which is an animated one. I really like that movie. 241.1 million views. Minions at number four, 244.4 million views. The Boss Baby, 265.5 million views. The Super Mario Brothers movie. And then K-pop Demon Hunters at number one with, wait for it, 648.7 million views. Number two, Super Mario Brothers, 271.7 million. That is a massive, massive jump. Holy cow. And notice how like all of those are kid movies. Sing is on here, Shrek, The Secret Life of Pets. It's all kid movies. And you know what? I know for a fact our family's contributing to some of those views. So there you go. If you got kids at home, those are the big ones. It's Marshmallow and Kelsea Ballerini. Bye.

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0: 95.9 Kiss FM. It's Reed and Eddie in the afternoon. We had some fun today.
1: Yeah.
0: That was kind of scary.
1: Was it? Were you legitimately scared or concerned? Like, what feelings did you have?
0: Concerned, yes. There was a moment of a little bit of scaredness, and that was when we all got the alerts for like the third time, and then I see BJ coming down the hallway with a serious face, and he's like, "Everybody downstairs!"
1: Yeah, we all.
0: And I was like,
1: basement.
0: "Oh crap! Like, this is what's happening."
1: It didn't faze me until I realized I should probably check in with my family, see if they're like, "What are they doing?" And, and talking to my kid down in the basement, saying he's scared. I'm like, "Dude, just hang out in the basement, have fun. The basement got your toys, just have fun."
0: Yeah,
1: it's never fun to see your kid scared like that, and you hit and right powerless, man, powerless.
0: And then me and you are still dreading going to check on our cars to see if there's hail damage or not, because we got some hail.
1: Carly is going to get a sandwich, and she's going to report back what she sees in the parking lot.
0: I don't want to know, right?
1: I want to know.
0: I don't, because I got to work the rest of the day thinking about it.
1: You're going to know.
0: They're going to know. All right, we got tattoo gift certificates coming up.
1: Yeah,
0: in like 20-ish minutes or so, going to be giving away $50 gift certificates to Oshkosh Tattoo. They do piercings there too. So whatever kind of way you want to disappoint your parents, figure it out.
1: Yes.
0: You could go for another tattoo as well.
1: I do, but I don't want to.
0: I want to get an eye tat. like a
1: No, don't do that.
0: Face tap.
1: No, don't do that.
0: I could rock it.
1: I feel like Sam would not approve, and then you'll be single again forever.
0: Could be. Yeah. You know, life's about taking risks.
1: As it is, the dating apps for good for you without that face tattoo. Imagine
0: I don't know,
1: with a
0: man.
1: Tattoo.
0: It might give me some, like, cred.
1: You go ahead and try it.
0: $50 Oshkosh Tattoo gift certificates coming up in, like, 20 minutes.

0: 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It's Reed and Eddie in the afternoon. What?
1: I asked Nick the same question this morning. I'm going to ask you. Would you ever go in, like, if you travel to, like, a city that has Waymos or self-driving cars, mm-hmm. would you do it?
0: Yeah.
1: Okay.
0: Yeah, I would.
1: I don't know if I would, but I had a realization this week.
0: Okay.
1: Why am I comfortable going on an airplane that's on autopilot? Well, yeah, I can't go in a car that's on autopilot.
0: It's a problem you need to get over.
1: I know, right? Because you think about it, it's almost scarier to be an autopilot in the sky because you don't know what's what.
0: Is it though? Because there's less cars, there's no stop signs, there's no drunk flyers. Hopefully,
1: there's planes up there. What if at least in a way I can see what's happening around me. But then again, I can't do anything about it. Exactly.
0: But I just read today, actually, maybe this is what you talked about, but Waymos are 68% safer than regular people driving cars.
1: Right.
0: Which is eventually what's going to happen. It's going to be way safer to have the EVs drive themselves than it is for people because the EVs can talk to each other. It'll be impossible to crash, hopefully.
1: But that's my problem I have with those, though. Like, what if the Waymo's taking me somewhere and I don't like the way it's going? I'm like, hey, take a right here instead. Take this street versus this street. It doesn't listen to you. It sticks to its plan.
0: All of a sudden, wait, have you seen the movie Christine?
1: I haven't, yes, and that's terrifying. Oh. But also, there's a story recently where Waymo, like a car, drove right into a shooting.
0: Yeah, but Eddie, that probably happens all the time too with people driving.
1: Don't like that.
0: But people do it all the time. You know how many accidents happen in Ubers? A lot. It happens all the time with human drivers.
1: I should trust those cars. You know what, Eddie? I'm not there yet.
0: These same conversations were happening when we decided to go from horse to Model T. People are like, we can't trust this crazy car. And look at us now.
1: I'm okay with my horse.
0: Yeah, look at us now. Like, I can control the horse. This machine can go crazy.
1: You're not wrong.
0: Look at us now, man.
1: Think about the conversation that when they were walking everywhere, it's like, what if we ride a horse? What if I get on that big beast over there?
0: Hey, what's that big animal?
1: We call those horses. What if I tame it and I ride it?
0: Yeah, I wonder who the first person was with that groundbreaking idea. Probably the most popular kid in town.
1: You're not wrong.
0: Like, I mean, if not before, definitely after.
1: Yeah, but he started small. Like, find me a pony first. Let me see if I can ride that before I master this one.
0: Yeah, do you think he started off with, like, dog?
1: A donkey.
0: Donkey.
1: Like, give me that burro.
0: Didn't we invent donkeys?
1: Did we make them?
0: Or, by breeding, didn't? Or were they always around?
1: We gotta find out.
0: Serious questions.
1: We need someone smarter than us.
0: We're a thought-provoking show.
1: Yeah.

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you could probably go for a little more ink, or maybe some ink for the first time, or maybe another piercing. I got a $50 gift certificate right now for you to hit up Oshkosh Tattoo and Good Girl Piercing. Just be caller 9. You could use it. It could be a gift. Whatever you want it to be. It could be yours if you call her 920-281-0959. $50 gift certificate to Oshkosh Tattoo and Good Girl Piercing right now. Good luck.

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1: Hi, this is Brittany.
0: Hi, Brittany. How you living?
1: Oh, you know, I'm having chest pains from this tornado that just passed by. But
0: I know. It's pretty crazy.
1: I think we're good.
0: Yeah, like, you're all good, though?
1: Yeah, you know what? We watched it funnel up, and then it just took off. So
0: freaking scary.
1: Yeah, we're doing a bit better, though.
0: All right, good to know. That's fantastic news, and you're also caller 9.
1: Woo, even better news.
0: So, Brittany, do you have any tattoos or piercings?
1: I do. Right. I do. I got lots of piercings. I just got my third tattoo, like, 2 days ago.
0: Ooh, you're in the zone. You can go get another one now because you got $50 to either get a tattoo or a piercing from Oshkosh Tattoo Good Girl Piercing.
1: Thank you.
0: You're welcome. Think it over. Yeah, do whatever you want to do with it, but that's you. You're getting inked up or you're getting another hole in your body.
1: Yeah. Love that.
0: Love it.
1: Love that.
0: Brittany, where are you listening from today?
1: Was right outside of Menasha, but now I made it back to Kahana.
0: All right. Well, you be safe.
1: Thank you. You as well.
0: All right. Hold on 1 second, okay?

0: good run.
1: But it's time for the three dirtiest words on everyone's mind right now. Back to school. Kiss is here to make it easier on your wallet.
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FM, Reed and Eddie in the afternoon. So coming up next, we got top five because it's Monday, and Eddie is going to try his luck at guessing all five things off of the list. I think I made this one pretty easy, but also I realize I need a hobby. So somebody give me a hobby.

0: 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It's Reed and Eddie in the afternoon. It's Monday, which means top five.
1: Top five.
0: Sound more excited.
1: Top five. Woo! Yes. Monday. Love you, Monday.
0: And I had this one in the hopper on Friday since I thought I was all mentally messed up. I thought Friday we do top five, but I guess for some reason I knew we were doing top five, but I thought you had to guess and I'm all ass backwards. So I've had this one ready for a bit.
1: All right. So now I'm scared.
0: No, don't be scared. This should be relatively easy, I think.
1: All right, what do we got?
0: Today we're going to do top five companies of all time.
1: Companies of all time. Hmm? American companies?
0: I don't know. No.
1: No.
0: Not all. I would say a lot of them are.
1: Okay.
0: Maybe all of them, except one. One is definitely not. But you know it. You're a fan of it. So you'll have two songs to think it over. Any questions?
1: No.
0: Okay, yeah, relatively simple. I make this easy for you.
1: Okay.
0: Top five companies of all time. Eddie will have two songs to think it over, and we'll do top five next.

0: 5 companies of all time. 1 to 10 scale, Eddie. How confident are you?
1: 3. Because you can go so much. Is it like companies for like, are they great because they treat their employees great or because they're making money? There's a lot of things that can factor into this.
0: I would say they're all, it's all considered. If a company treats their employees well, they're probably going to be a great company.
1: Oh, see, again, it's a lot in there.
0: It's 95.9 KISS FM, Reed and Eddie in the afternoon. It is top 5 companies of all time. Just think, don't think too much about it. You know all of these. Just
1: okay.
0: Think minimally.
1: I can do that.
0: Think less. All right, 60 seconds on the clock. Here we go. Top 5 companies of all time in 3, 2, 1, go.
1: Coca-Cola.
0: Number 3.
1: Nike.
0: No.
1: Xerox.
0: No.
1: Microsoft.
0: Number 4. See what I'm saying?
1: Apple.
0: Number 1.
1: Meta.
0: No.
1: Samsung.
0: Nope.
1: Nike. Is that Nike already?
0: Nope.
1: Subaru.
0: No.
1: Toyota.
0: No.
1: GM.
0: No, but I like where your head's at with all of these. Would you say?
1: Ford. Buick. Ford.
0: No.
1: Chevrolet.
0: Move on from this line of thinking.
1: Volvo.
0: I said move on from this line of thinking.
1: McDonald's.
0: No.
1: No?
0: No.
1: Burger King.
0: No, you got two more. No.
1: No more foods. Oh, man. I'm
0: last
1: out.
0: Two are tech.
1: I said Apple. Samsung. Tech.
0: 15 seconds.
1: Tech. Oh
0: my God.
1: Meta, Ray-Ban sunglasses, the 3D people, AI, ChatGPT.
0: You're just getting worse.
1: Crap.
0: Come on, man.
1: Tech.
0: When you go on the internet and you search for something.
1: I'm on Google.
0: Number
1: 2,
0: and then one more, but time is up. Eddie, you did all right, and I'm proud of you. You got 4 out of 5.
1: America Online. Bing. Ask Jeeves.
0: Alta Vista. No. All right.
1: Netscape.
0: Top 5 companies of all time. You got 1 through 4. You missed 5, so we'll save that for last. But number 4 is Microsoft. Number 3, Coca-Cola. Number 2, Google. Number 1, Apple. And number 5,
1: Taco
0: you missed
1: Bell.
0: It. You have one of these products. You love it. I have one of these products.
1: I
0: love it. We've been using them since we were kids.
1: Laptops.
0: It's fun.
1: A PlayStation?
0: It rots our brain, our parents probably used to tell us.
1: PlayStation, Nintendo. Nintendo's that
0: Nintendo,
1: big?
0: Number 5. Yeah, that was top 5 companies of all time. You did swell, my friend.
1: All right.

0: summer had a good run.
1: But it's time for the three dirtiest words on everyone's mind right now. Bed. Two. 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

0: 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It's Reed and Eddie in the afternoon. And Eddie is a man of many hobbies.
1: Many hobbies.
0: He's a birder.
1: Yes.
0: He's a worder.
1: Yes.
0: Because you talk.
1: I follow.
0: You're a hiker. You're a biker.
1: I do it all.
0: You do a little bit of everything. Yeah. You're a fish guy.
1: I'm a true Renaissance man.
0: Yeah. And sometimes, like, I wonder how people fall into certain hobbies.
1: Okay.
0: Because, like, they could be cool, right? I'm not trying to knock it.
1: Sure.
0: But it's like, how did you end up being a beekeeper?
1: Yeah.
0: You know what I'm saying? Like, how did you end up doing this?
1: I have a caterpillar in its cocoon right now.
0: You're
1: at
0: a caterpillarer?
1: Monarch butterflyer?
0: I don't think I have, like, any real hobbies, to be honest.
1: Let's get you one.
0: I don't know how to fall into one. And I don't,
1: would you like some caterpillar eggs?
0: I would not like any caterpillar. Like, I would like the opposite of that.
1: Dude, seen it in its cocoon is pretty cool.
0: I did this in third grade. I know how it works.
1: Yeah, but is an adult's kind of cool too, man?
0: It's not.
1: You grow to appreciate it more as an adult.
0: So,
1: no? Right. Okay.
0: Are there certain hobbies that you go, that's an interesting person? And there are. Yeah. Like, so maybe I'm in search of a hobby now. Maybe I'm just like seeking like advice or help here.
1: Collect stamps.
0: That's just not fun at all.
1: Coins.
0: Again, see, nothing seems fun to me anymore. Maybe something's wrong with me.
1: No, I'm sure we can find a hobby for you.
0: Like, I think people who make beer are kind of interesting, but I've tried it. I don't want to make beer.
1: Okay.
0: It's hard.
1: Okay.
0: Like, I would like drinking beer.
1: All right.
0: I would like, you know.
1: What if you make your own sodas?
0: That's like.
1: Do you want to make something with your hobby? You want to whittle wood?
0: I don't know what I want, but I want to know, what are there certain hobbies that make people instantly interesting? Like beekeeping, for example. I do find that interesting. Have no desire to do it.
1: Okay.
0: Bees are cool, but they also sting. Make honey.
1: Oh.
0: But
1: maybe you could get chickens and make your own eggs.
0: That is interesting, but I don't want chickens.
1: Great. We're going to need the eggs. We're going to need an egg source very soon. Our egg thing is coming.
0: Well, No, it's not.
1: It is. The one we talked with Ross. You saw, you're in on this, right?
0: Oh, we got the egg maker coming.
1: Yeah, yeah. So now we need a good source of eggs. All right.
0: 920-281-0959. What's a hobby that automatically makes people interesting?
1: Okay.
0: Because I want a hobby and also I want to be interesting. So let me know.
1: I want to be interesting.
0: I want to be, yes. All right. Look, I need a hobby. Someone help.

0: All right, what's a hobby that instantly makes someone more interesting? I realize I probably need a hobby or something.
1: All right, get a telescope and look in the sky. Become like an amateur astronomer.
0: And what if I found that comet that's heading
1: to... What if?
0: Or what if I find that spaceship like from Independence Day and I break the whole thing wide open?
1: What if you discover a new star? You can name it Planet Reed.
0: No, I know what I would like, but it's expensive.
1: What is it?
0: I want to be a pilot.
1: Okay.
0: Like an amateur pilot.
1: Well, hear me out. My kid wants to be a pilot now too. We went to EAA. There's a thing. I mean, maybe we make you look younger. You could do this. You could be a young eagle.
0: What do you mean look younger?
1: Like you have to be a kid to be like a young eagle. I think it's young eagle. They take you up in the sky.
0: No, I want out there. I mean, I can just get lessons. I don't have to be an eagle to do that. Well, I just need money to do that.
1: It's kind of cool to say you're an eagle. Look, I'm an eagle. I'm a junior eagle.
0: I could, yeah. It's expensive.
1: You should get a simulator.
0: With like
1: one, not a video game one, like a legit, no. like a legit one.
0: I'm thinking, you know what? This is the safer route. I get a flying simulator, one that moves and shakes.
1: I love this for you.
0: I asked the guys at Dave and Buster's how much theirs cost once, and it was $80,000.
1: Dude, you could be like those monkeys in that movie Project X with Matthew Broderick.
0: I don't know what
1: where they're training monkeys to fly planes.
0: What's wrong with you? What are you talking about?
1: People know what I'm talking about.
0: Moving on, Eddie. They're gonna know. What about gardening? Now, there's something about gardening that is starting to pique my interest.
1: Not for you. Not for you.
0: Why?
1: Because you mock me for our garden at home. So not for you.
0: Yeah, but I want to grow cool stuff.
1: What's cooler than growing your own food, like tomatoes and cucumbers?
0: Sam grows like peppermint and stuff. And that keeps mosquitoes away. I like that.
1: Yeah, we got stuff like that. We got dillweed and stuff.
0: What about, someone said volunteering. Does that make someone more interesting?
1: I don't think Reed's in for that one.
0: I don't know if I got it in me.
1: That's what I'm saying. That's not for Reed. That's not for Reed.
0: I can volunteer.
1: Can you, though?
0: I can.
1: With a heart and really mean like help?
0: Yes.
1: And if that's good, then become a big brother.
0: But no one wants me to be their big brother.
1: I mean, that could change you, though.
0: No, nah.
1: You might need big brothers more than they need you.
0: Maybe. Is there an age limit? Can I still get a big brother? Asking for a friend.

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10: 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Yeah.

So it is Shark Week, apparently. It starts today, and I always forget about it every year. So I made up a game. One of my favorite games. Is this a real shark movie or a made-up shark movie? And it's almost impossible because shark movies are the most ridiculous type of movies ever made. So that is all coming up next. We play the shark game.

0: 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It's Reed and Eddie in the afternoon. Oh boy.
1: What is it? Is it Jaws?
2: Yeah. Oh, Shark Week!
0: Shark Week!
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2: Guess what day it is? Shark Week!
0: I hate whatever you just did. Jaws, fun fact, was the first ever summer blockbuster, as they call it.
1: Oh.
0: Yeah.
1: Jaws created the summer blockbuster?
0: Yeah, that was like a thing. So
1: that's wild. I never thought to think about it. Like, one movie had to have created that whole theme, and there it is.
0: It was Jaws, and then everyone followed suit with that. But Shark Week is like a weird thing because, like, I like sharks.
1: Right.
0: They're cool, fascinating to me, but I always forget when Shark Week's coming up.
1: Right, true.
0: And then when it's, and now that I know it's on, I will go home and probably still not watch it.
1: I'll watch it because we talked about it with the kid this morning, this weekend.
0: But
1: so we're all
0: I
1: in.
0: Get real excited, and then I, instead of Shark Week, I'll go home and I'll watch like Shark Tank.
1: So, I mean, Shark Week, it makes sense.
0: It counts.
1: So you're in the water, Reed, and the shark's coming, and what do they say you have to do to avoid, like?
0: Punch it in the nose.
1: Right. So punch a shark in the nose. Let me tell you something. I'm not thinking about punching a shark in the nose when I see a shark.
0: Like, you can't even punch in the water.
1: Exactly.
0: That's what, you know?
1: That was my next move. Your punches are so soft in the water. How is that going to be enough to have the shark go, huh, dude just hit me in the nose. I'm out.
0: You know, what you also could do is you shove your arm down its throat.
1: It's going to chomp down your throat. No.
0: No, is that a thing for bears, though? Is it?
1: No.
0: There is an animal where you put it your arm down its throat, right?
1: I don't think there is.
0: There's one of them.
1: There's no way.
0: Yes, there is.
1: So, yeah, I don't know. There's no escape. Once a shark's coming, you're like, the shark, it's going to eat you.
0: The thing with sharks are is, no matter what kind of shark I see, I'm going to freak out. Because I know there's sharks that don't typically attack humans. How am I supposed to know if it's a shark that attacks?
1: Just
0: I'm going to freak out and have a heart attack.
1: It's like black bear, brown bears. They're supposed to do something. I don't know which one works. It could be the opposite for one, the opposite.
0: Yeah,
1: so
0: it's very different results depending
1: exactly.
0: on what you
1: I'm
0: do.
1: I'm screwed either way.
0: All right, so it is Shark Week, and I created a game.
1: Oh.
0: One of the listeners' favorites is this a real shark movie or is this a fake shark movie?
1: Okay.
0: Because, I mean, it's like a trend. People make the most ridiculous movies, and people love sharks. So coming up next, we'll play the shark game.
1: I like
0: see if Eddie can successfully figure out what actually is a shark movie and what's not. And the glory of it is there's no real winner because even the real movies are stupid.
1: All right.
0: So.

0: It is Shark Week. It's also 95.9 KISS FM. Reed and Eddie in the afternoon.
1: Sharks are the worst.
0: They're the best, but the worst.
1: I was telling you off the air, I hate the theory of like, sharks don't want to eat you. They think you're sea lions. Well, yeah, they're still going to taste me.
0: Yeah.
1: They're still going to take a chunk of me off of me.
0: No one ever said sharks were smart.
1: So, I don't like that either.
0: All right, let's play a game.
1: Yes.
0: It's called the Shark Game because I ran out of time. I was trying to hide from a storm earlier. So, I'm going to read you the title of a movie and give you a brief plot of this shark movie. Okay. And you just got to tell me if it's a real movie or if it's completely made up.
1: Got it.
0: Sound easy enough?
1: Simple.
0: We'll start with this one, Eddie. Real shark movie or fake shark movie? Shark Mitzvah. A teenage shark celebrates becoming a man by accidentally eating an entire beach town.
1: Cap.
0: It's not the game. What's Cap?
1: It's
0: Cap's
1: fake.
0: A lie?
1: Yeah.
0: So that's a fake movie?
1: Yes.
0: Yes.
1: Yes.
0: It's a fake movie. Good job. Saw right through the BS.
1: Yes.
0: All right, number two, the shark game. The Sharkening. Every shark in the world is suddenly develops human intelligence and starts attacking a small beach town.
1: I'm going to say real. It's got to be real.
0: That is fake.
1: Ugh.
0: It's the shark game. Law and Order, Shark Victims Unit. A detective investigates a serial, killer shark who somehow keeps escaping custody. With that in mind, Eddie, think of people who make movies.
1: Maybe it should be real. I was going to say fake, but you
0: not to sway you or anything, but these are all going to be ridiculous.
1: You just swayed me, though. Real.
0: Fake.
1: Ah!
0: Shark to the Future.
1: Real. Book it.
0: A great white accidentally travels to 1985 and prevents Jaws from ever being filmed, destroying the shark movie timeline.
1: Oh, real. 100% real.
0: Fake, but I want it to be real.
1: Oh, let's make it right now. Bring the bell. Did you make that up? Bring the
0: trademark,
1: bell.
0: Trademark.
1: It's ours.
0: All right, here we go. Real shark movie, fake shark movie. Honey, I Fed the Shark. A scientist accidentally enlarges his pet reef shark to the size of a Costco and is now living in the neighborhood pool.
1: Fake.
0: Yeah, that's fake. Good job. All right, you're doing all right. Well, you're...
1: No, I'm not.
0: You're not doing great.
1: No, I'm not.

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0: Is this a real shark movie or is this a fake shark movie? That's the whole game here. I thought really far outside of the box with this one. It's 95.9 KISS FM, Reed and Eddie in the afternoon. Eddie, not doing terrific, but there's always room for a bounce back.
1: Yes, I could bounce back.
0: All right. Is this a real shark movie or a fake shark movie, Eddie?
1: Real.
0: I didn't say it yet.
1: Okay.
0: Ouija shark. A girl uses a Ouija board and accidentally summons the spirit of a killer shark.
1: Fake.
0: Real.
1: Ah!
0: Mm-hmm. Sharks of the Corn.
1: That's a good name. That's a good title.
0: A serial killer obsessed with sharks begins murdering people in a tiny Midwestern town that has no oceans nearby.
1: That sounds good. I want to watch that. Fake.
0: Real.
1: Ugh.
0: Mm-hmm.
1: All right. I think I see your trend. The next one's real.
0: Okay.
1: Book it. Now you're changing it, aren't you? Because it was real.
0: 50 Shades of Chum. A romance novelist falls in love with a marine biologist who secretly communicates with sharks using scented bait. Real shark movie? Fake shark movie?
1: Real.
0: Fake.
1: Duh! Did you change it? Because I changed it earlier.
0: I don't have a rhyme or reason to anything.
1: You didn't change it at all? Like when I said.
0: No, I was going with fake that one that time, no matter what. Man. Sky sharks, Eddie. Nazis discover flying zombie sharks in Antarctica. They ride them into battle. There's also super soldiers riding the flying sharks.
1: I want this to be real so bad.
0: Real or fake?
1: Real.
0: Fake.
1: Ugh.
0: No, sorry, real.
1: Yes!
0: That's a real one.
1: I'm going to download it tonight.
0: Raiders of the Lost Shark.
1: Oh, I want that to be real too.
0: A crazed scientist creates an invisible mutant shark while criminals hunt for treasure.
1: Real. Yes!
0: You're on a roll here. Jurassic Shark!
1: That's just ring me up now.
0: You want real or fake?
1: Real. Ring me up.
0: An ancient prehistoric shark frozen in ice gets released by oil drillers and starts terrorizing everyone.
1: It's happening. Real.
0: Real!
1: Yes!
0: Planet of the Sharks, Eddie.
1: Real. Ring me up.
0: Global warming floods Earth. The oceans take over, and now the planet belongs to sharks.
1: Yep, it's happening.
0: Real!
1: Yep. I'm on a fire.
0: All right, we got to put a pause to that.
1: Okay.
0: We might do more, I don't know.
1: Let's do more.
0: Okay.
1: Okay.

0: 95.9 Kiss FM. It's Reed and Eddie in the afternoon. We're playing the shark game because it's shark week.
1: Yes, sir.
0: We're all about the sharks, apparently.
1: I'm on a roll right now, Reed.
0: So the game is I read you a shark movie title and then a brief plot, and you just tell me if it's a real movie or a fake movie, because there's a lot of crazy, stupid movies out there. So you're doing...
1: I'm doing okay.
0: All right. You picked it back up in the second half there, but...
1: Look at me. I'm doing
0: We still got
1: right.
0: more left.
1: Okay, more left.
0: All right. The shark game. Virus shark. During a global pandemic, sharks carry a deadly virus that affects humans. The cure? Find the original shark before humanity is wiped out.
1: All right. I like this for a movie. Real.
0: It's a real movie. Yes. Made in 2021, right on the hype of COVID.
1: Makes total sense.
0: The Devil Wears Sea Prada.
1: Oh, jeez.
0: A ruthless fashion editor is replaced by a perfectly dressed shark who somehow runs Vogue better than anyone else.
1: That's fake. 100% fake.
0: How upset are you going to be if I tell you it's real?
1: I won't be upset because people are absurd, but it's got to be fake.
0: Final answer.
1: Fake.
0: Fake, yes.
1: So ridiculous.
0: The Fast and the Flounder. An underground street racing ring of sharks terrorizes jet skiers with illegally modified dorsal fins.
1: That could be really real. Like, that's something straight out of the Sci-Fi Network. Fake.
0: Fake.
1: Yes. I got nervous.
0: House shark. A shark somehow lives inside a suburban house and swims through the plumbing, floors, walls, and even the air.
1: Even the air.
0: Yeah.
1: Okay, fake.
0: That's real.
1: Shut up.
0: Oh, sorry, I didn't.
1: It's real?
0: It's a real movie. Let's see. Ghost shark, Eddie. Real or fake? After being killed by a fisherman, a shark returns as a ghost and can attack through any water source. That includes swimming pools.
1: Real.
0: Bathtubs, water coolers, slip and slides, a garden hose, even a puddle.
1: Real. 100%
0: real. 100%
1: real,
0: man.
1: Yes.
0: They're totally normal. Totally.
1: It can happen.
0: When it comes to sharks in movies, there is no.
1: Anything can happen.
0: Good job, Eddie.
1: Thanks, buddy.

0: Summer had a good run,
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0: 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It's Reed and Eddie in the afternoon. I did something this week and I haven't done in a long time.
1: I got questions.
0: I went golfing.
1: Oh!
0: Yeah.
1: Okay, good.
0: Yeah, it's good to get out there and swing the wrenches.
1: Be honest. It was bad, wasn't it?
0: I mean, I'm not good by any stretch of the imagination.
1: Were you ever good? Like, were you disappointed in how bad you did?
0: I did good, actually.
1: So you did better than what you thought you'd
0: do. Oh, yeah.
1: Okay.
0: Way better than I thought I would do. But I'm not a golfer. But
1: do you have a golf outfit?
0: Sort of. Not really, but yes.
1: Was it professional or was it Happy Gilmore-esque?
0: Professional.
1: Look at you.
0: Yeah.
1: I'm proud of you.
0: Yeah. I look good.
1: Sure
0: I look
1: you'd be out there in your gambler's hockey jersey.
0: Oh, and pajama pants. I did, however, hit a hole doing a Happy Gilmore style.
1: Thanks for good for you.
0: Was it, though? Because it went just a line drive into the woods. Bad. No, but I got eaten up by mosquitoes so bad.
1: Did you go with just a girl? You and the girl?
0: It was her best friend's birthday, so it was like a little outing, maybe like 7 or 8 people.
1: So were you the worst of the 7?
0: Hell no. I mean, I'm not bragging. I was not good at all, but I wasn't the worst.
1: Top 5?
0: Out of 7, yeah.
1: Good for you.
0: I would say that.
1: That's a win.
0: Yeah.
1: That's a win.
0: Yeah. You know.
1: 5th place is not bad.
0: But dude, I got mosquito bites ever. I got like 3 on my head, like my face.
1: Can't even tell.
0: Oh, thanks, man.
1: You're welcome.
0: But they're everywhere. And I keep finding them.
1: Anytime
0: I kind of just like, I don't know, move my body and my shirt hits my arm the wrong way, I'm like, there's another mosquito bite.
1: I saw you scratch your butt earlier. Like, look at Reed scratching his butt.
0: I don't
1: right
0: got
1: now.
0: Any butts. Mosquito bite on my butt.
1: Then you just have an itchy butt earlier.
0: It wasn't itching my butt.
1: We all got very intimate in the basement during this tornado.
0: I wasn't itching my butt, dude.
1: We saw you scratch.

0: 95.9 KISS FM. It's Reed and Eddie in the afternoon. And life, some people say, is about like fighting your fears.
1: Yeah.
0: Like doing things you don't want to do for the sake of other people. And that's what Eddie did this weekend.
1: Yeah.
0: He went in public.
1: Yeah, I go to public every day. I just didn't want to go to EEA. There's a lot of people there, a lot of pushing and shoving. I mean, it's not
0: no
1: like...
0: No one pushes and shoves.
1: No, nobody does that, but it's just a lot of people. A lot of people.
0: And you're afraid of people.
1: But my kid wanted to really go. And, you know, honestly, though, shout out for listener Jamie and her dad. They came... You know Jamie and her dad. They came to our trip to Mexico with us.
0: Oh, okay.
1: Yeah, so she works at a business, right, like a fence line. Long story short, she let me go to her business with a bunch of other people and watch the air show Saturday night.
0: Oh, good for you.
1: Dude, it was awesome. And there was explosions happening on purpose with the fireworks and the planes. And like they're like dropping fake bombs and stuff. Dude, I felt the heat right in my face. That's how close I was. It was awesome. Did you see my video
0: You're
1: I sent you?
0: You're not selling me on that.
1: Did you see the video I sent you?
0: You sent me a video?
1: Yeah, dude, to the group, the KISS FM group chat.
0: Oh, you sent me stuff when I was golfing, and I don't think I forgot about it.
1: Dude, the fighter jets right above me. It was awesome.
0: I like that.
1: It was cool. The drones are winning me over, man.
0: Oh, God.
1: Drones with firework shows and
0: what
1: stuff.
0: What does that even mean?
1: Well, you know, when drones first came out, and they were trying to do, like, firework and light shows and stuff, like, you would see drones, like, fall out of the sky because they stopped working halfway through. Didn't see that this weekend. They were pretty impressive.
0: This is how AI and Terminator win Eddie over. And but no, it's funny you say that. You got this hookup from
1: Jamie. Yeah.
0: Yeah. From someone that went on the Mexico trip with us. I ran into somebody that went to Mexico with us at dinner the other.
1: Oh
0: yeah. A couple Fridays ago, I was at dinner and I was looking and I'm like, where do I know them? Like, I know them. Like, I know I've spent time with them, but I don't. Who do I spend time with, right? So, you know,
1: like
0: finally.
1: You and many women out there. Sam, I know them from somewhere.
0: Sam went up and talked to them, and they're like, oh, yeah, well, we saw you guys in line over there. We knew it was Reed because of the jorts. I was like, what is that supposed to mean?
1: Like, jorts are not your identity.
0: Like, I look good.
1: Eddie, come on. Yes, you look great, Reed.
0: Thanks.
1: Fantastic.
0: Thank you.
1: No sarcasm at all,
0: Reed. Okay, keep it in your pants.

0: summer had a good run.
1: But it's time for the three dirtiest words on everyone's mind right now. Back to school. Kiss is here to make it easier on your wallet.
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0: 95.9 Kiss FM, it's Reed and Eddie in the afternoon. Still no slowdown of the diarrhea parasite. They don't know where it's coming from.
1: What if it doesn't exist?
0: Oh, it exists.
1: What if they're saying it and people that get it are like, well, they're thinking about it so much they make their bodies think that they got it.
0: Let's backtrack here.
1: This could be a social experiment.
0: Let's try this. Do we personally know anyone who's had it?
1: Nope.
0: I don't either.
1: Nope.
0: It's all a ruse. But what are they distracting us from, Addy?
1: Gas prices.
0: We can just see those.
1: Gas prices went back up, man.
0: Did they?
1: This morning, I
0: got to get gas today.
1: $3.88, man.
0: That's not that bad. I mean, it's not great.
1: The fact that you say $3.88 is not bad is bad.
0: Yeah, actually.
1: Don't like that. Bad. Don't like that mentality.
0: But they say cases expected to go up for the diarrhea parasite.
1: So it's not lettuce anymore?
0: I'm not sure where we're at. Like, at first, they're like, yes, it was lettuce tested positive or negative or whatever the bad one is. And then later they're like, oh, it was a false positive that actually wasn't the lettuce. And now they're like, well, it could be the lettuce. So nobody knows. What if it's a bio weapon attack?
1: Hear me out. What if it doesn't exist at all?
0: I mean, it does.
1: I don't think it does.
0: Well, it has to.
1: Nope. We don't have it.
0: People are having it.
1: Do they though?
0: Did you have it?
1: Nope.
0: Wait, real quick. This is going to be the ultimate test here.
1: I ate plenty of lettuce.
0: I ate lettuce today. I let it like three times last week.
1: I've been eating lettuce nonstop.
0: You're like a rabbit. The test, Eddie.
1: What test?
0: You should know this by now.
1: Okay.
0: Spell diarrhea.
1: Oh, no. I don't know.
0: We've done this like three or four times in the past week and a half.
1: Yeah, I still don't know.
0: Spell diarrhea. You got this.
1: D-I-R-R.
0: No.
1: D-I-D-H. D-H-I-D-I.
0: This is just so bad.
1: D-I-E-R-E-H-A.
0: Say that. Say what you just spelled.
1: Diarrhea. Diarrhea.
0: D-I-A-R. Are you going to the mall today?
1: See, that's H-A-A.
0: Two R's. D-I-A-R-R.
1: There's no two R's in diarrhea.
0: There is, man.
1: See, this is what they want you to believe.
0: Now, remember this moment. The man got you. We're going to have a test on this. Diarrhea, Eddie. Say it.
1: D-I.
0: I said.
1: What?
0: I just said say it.
1: Say it.

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1: Yeah.
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She'll be all right. No riding shining on at night. She will save herself this time. And in fact, tonight, she did confirm. The cold never lasts, my darling. It just teaches.

95.9 KISS FM, Reed and Eddie in the afternoon. We are out of here, but what a day. We hope that you guys are all safe and good, and I'm sure we're going to be covering the storms and the tornado this week and giving updates and all that stuff. But the important thing is we hope you are safe and we hope you are good, and hopefully keep it on KISS because we're not hiding anywhere. We'll be here for you. So, yeah, be safe, be good.